0: a couple from a couple Longhorns. And ultimately, the Ducks were maybe one, two, three hits away with runners in scoring position from not just making it a game, but perhaps winning the game. The point we're making to open the OCCU pregame show with the season on the line, all things that are correctable, I think, here in game two. The Ducks and the Longhorns squaring off. I'm Joey Mack along with Ryan Milano. Did I miss anything, buddy?
1: Well, I think you're right. I think the big number is the runners left on base. 17 for Oregon, 7 for Texas. That's a 10-runner difference. Oregon got outscored by 8. The sheer offensive production, the raw numbers, that went Oregon's way. The run production went to Texas. That hasn't been the way that it's gone for Oregon throughout a majority of this year. The Ducks have been able to drive in a lot of their runners this season. The Ducks got a lot of production last night against a very talented Texas pitching staff. Probably the best of Texas' pitching staff with Fuentes on the hill. Now they're going to their Saturday guy who has battled some injury throughout the years and fully extended out to this point in the season. And Oregon's bringing in Will Sanford, who has been the Ducks' Friday guy for a majority of the season. Now Texas is going to get to see the best that Oregon has to offer. And Oregon's looking to even it up at 44 wins apiece by the end of the night.
0: Ducks started Cal Scolari yesterday, as was the plan after he made the start in the first game against USC. The Ducks have utilized him first on weekends here since then, since he returned to the starting rotation. Jonah Barkoff, Leo Ullman, Colin Clark, and Michael Mechna out of the bullpen. Why do I bring that up? Well, because in the context of have your best arms available, both Oregon and Texas, both teams have their best arms still available in the bullpen. Now, all that said, you mentioned Will Sanford, Ryan, a guy who has been part of a pitching staff that's been excellent. Coming into this Super Regional, the Ducks in the last 9 games as a staff have combined for a 1.81 ERA and a 1.91 opponent batting average, a 65-21 strikeout-to-walk ratio. Need more of that formula, because they didn't have it from the staff yesterday. Need more of that formula today, and Will Sanford's a guy that can certainly give that to the Ducks. The other point that I want to make on Will Sanford, because we're going to talk with Waz about this coming up on the Toyota Coaches Corner, he pitched in a hostile environment just a few weeks ago in the Big Ten Tournament in Omaha at Charles Schwab Field, Omaha, where the Ducks hope to get back to for the College World Series next week. Big Ten Tournament hosted at the home of the College World Series. He was great against Nebraska. Outstanding. At times, felt like, oh man, maybe this is when Nebraska breaks through. Maybe this is when the environment gets to him. And every time he rose to that moment, he was the Eugene Regional MVP the following week. Has pitched in big environments, and he's pitching in maybe no bigger environment in his career than tonight.
1: Will Sanford has risen to the challenge every time this year. When he pitched against Jackson Flora, he was awesome. With a series in the regular season against Nebraska, he was awesome. At the end of the year, USC, he was great. In the Big Ten Tournament, a hostile environment. At Nebraska, in Omaha, against Nebraska, he was great, and he was the Eugene Regional MVP. The biggest moments this year is when Will Sanford has had his best stuff. Ducks are going to need that ace-like performance here tonight.
0: And on the other side, Ruger Riojas has not pitched longer than 5 innings in an outing since March 26th.
1: His pitch count has been limited. He went 5 innings in the regional. He's been dealing with tendonitis, and now he hasn't thrown more than 80 pitches in a couple months.
0: Yep.
1: He might be limited. You talk about the bullets that Texas has left in their bullpen. Might have to go to them quick. I think having that same formula that Oregon did against Fuentes, hit him, see deep pitch counts, rise that pitch count, and make Texas uncomfortable early.
0: A lot of keys to unpack. The OCCU pregame show with the season on the line. Talking with head coach Mark Wazikowski on the Toyota Coaches Corner next on the Oregon Sports Network from Learfield.
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2: 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Joey Mack talking with Oregon baseball head coach Mark Wazikowski. Coach, season on the line, a response from your team. Something that your team has done really well. What were your takeaways from yesterday?
3: Good morning, Joey. I mean, first off, I'd like to wish Kelly Kilkenny-Hale a happy birthday. One of the members of the Kilkenny family, for sure. Kelly, we love you and thank you for all your support. Happy birthday. Hopefully the Ducks can keep our season going, as you indicated, where our backs are on the line, right? And, you know, my takeaways from last night, disappointment, obviously, in the result, number one. Number two is you're looking at, you know, the reasons why. Well, we didn't pitch the ball super well, and we didn't situationally hit super well at all. You know, by leaving 17 runners on base and a bunch of guys in scoring position, that means a couple of things. One is there were issues why your hitters didn't come through, and two is they have a vote, too. Their pitchers are pretty good, if you haven't noticed, you know, when guys are throwing mid to upper 90s with really, really good breaking balls. Those are really hard to hit. And so it's not like you're facing, you know, Joe's Barber College out there. So, you know, those three takeaways at least to start with. Yeah, Joey.
2: You know, I'm curious, Waz. I talk about the response. I start there because, you know, it's something that your team has done really well historically and even this season have done well. What have been some of the keys to responses after a loss like that?
3: You know, I don't know. I just tell them the truth. It's my coaching style. I tell them the truth. It bothers some guys probably sometimes that I tell them the truth, and I'm very blunt with it. But a matter left unresolved tends to fester, is my opinion, and it's how I've been taught, right? And so I don't really know how to dance around stuff and try to inject fake confidence in somebody. If you don't really hit the nail on the head with the issues that you deal with, I don't know how growth happens. And so historically, we've really just kind of told the guys the truth on what we've seen and what we feel like we need to see, and challenge them to do that. Will you get the response that you want? I don't know. You know, you never know going into it. But then now, like, for example, today, you've got a full day in front of you before you tow it up tonight, and it's a later game, which is great. And so maybe you can meet with a couple of the players and just have them walk you through maybe what they were feeling last night. In a really big venue, you know, the University of Texas, if you haven't heard from it, it's in Austin, and it's a big school. And these guys see that, and they feel that, right? And so when there's some of the things environment-wise that maybe fans can't experience when they're not in person, it's a big venue here. It really is. And, you know, with six national championships and all the other things that they have here, especially for an older fellow like myself, it can still move you a little bit, and it can still be pretty impressive about what they've done historically. And the key is for that not to matter whatsoever and for you just to play baseball. And so how can we get a young guy that's 18 years old to feel that way is really the coaching. That's what the coaches need to be able to accomplish today to come out with a win.
2: Well, and to that point, you play now in the environment, right? I bet there's some lessons to be learned that you can apply for the rest of the series, isn't there?
3: You would sure hope so. You know, you'd sure hope that they'd be able to draw from it and see some of the good things that they did. You know, I mean, for starters, we out-hit them last night. Problem is we gave them more free bases, and it was sloppy, right? And so by out-hitting them, that means that we did some things offensively to be able to set the table really, really well. And then what happened when we had guys on base? You know, that's a different issue because the approach changed, and there were some things that clearly changed personality-wise and technique-wise with our swings, which has to be addressed. Now, how do you do that? I just don't know that there's another way of doing it other than maybe showing it to them on tape, talking them through it, trying to figure out why their personalities changed in those moments, and then address it head on, and hopefully you get a different result today.
2: One guy I wanted to ask you about, a couple guys actually, maybe we'll start with Jax Jimenez. Nice to see him back atop the order. We've talked about over the course of the year how he can be a real spark plug for you, and he goes and gets two hits, gets on base for you. 35 straight games he's been on base, Waz.
3: Well, how about that? You know, and I mean, he was ultra competitive. The one at bat, they probably snuck away from him a little bit. He got a little over aggressive in it. And still yet, he was nails. He got on base a bunch of times, and that's what Jax does. He's a tremendous guy to be able to get on base and work a lot of pitches and get deep in accounts, and he did that for us last night.
2: How about Maddux Maloney, too? A veteran. You know, you talk about a guy that's a veteran in that way, and he had a couple of hits for you and hit a few balls hard, didn't he?
3: Yeah, I think you saw the little bit of the old and the older player who's had experience versus the younger player who hasn't. That's an issue, and you're not going to get through that without experience, right? And so the Drew Smiths, there's probably a reason why the guy had an amazing day last night, right? It's a home run. He makes stellar defensive plays. He has some really good at-bats. Maddux Maloney, you know, I mean, you see some of the older players settle in. But that's the key, though. You got to have your older guys settle in and show the younger player basically the way, hey, man, this is how you relax. This is how you execute it in a big, tense situation as opposed to over-trying, and now you don't get the outcome because your swing gets jacked up because you're trying too hard, and now your mechanics change. So you're trying to lean on those older guys, and I think some of them nailed it last night. We need all of them to nail it, especially when you're playing against a really good team.
2: Now, how about some of that mentality on the mound? Will Sanford getting the ball for you? We've talked before about how he's risen to the occasion in some big environments. What are some of the keys for Will here tonight?
3: Yeah, he did. You know, and the biggest one was when we were at Nebraska, and he pitched in front of their crowd and was able to silence them, by and large, for that game, for us to win that game. So hopefully it can be a repeat of that performance. But obviously the key to both clubs last night was, well, the key to them struggling was the free bases, right? Loss of command on the mound. And so that's going to be the key. Who commands the ball probably between the two teams is going to win the game tonight. And hopefully that's Will.
2: Thanks, Waz. Go get him.
3: Appreciate it. Go Ducks.
4: 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Toyota, let's go places. We continue with the pregame brought to you by our friends at OCCU. Some keys to this one. You heard Waz talk about handling the environment. A lot of horns in the air right now as they sing the Texas fight song, and it's part of the environment. You go on the road. Texas, the 6th seed. Oregon, the 11th seed, looking to punch a ticket to Omaha. See if the Ducks can get it done tonight. Keep it here on the Oregon Sports Network from Learfield.
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0: It's game two of the Austin Super Regional. The Ducks taking on the Longhorns of Texas. Two head coaches meeting with the umpire crew here now during our OCCU pregame show. Mark Wasikowski and Jim Schlossnagel squaring off. Two coaches have a lot of respect for each other. We saw a game last night that I think both coaches would say wasn't the best on the mound. A little bit sloppy. And so throwing strikes, I think, for both teams, Was said, that's his key, that's my key, is handling that strike zone. For Will Sanford, it's been a key in his career, and that's not unique to Will Sanford. That's really every pitcher. If you can throw strikes and you can locate your secondary pitches, you're usually pretty successful.
1: It is every pitcher. I think you're right. The wind's blowing out tonight, which is a big key for offenses around, and locating those strikes, I think, is going to be important. When Texas drove the ball yesterday, it was when Cal Scolari got behind in counts. Getting ahead in counts, the biggest key for Will Sanford. For Oregon offensively, get to Ruger Riojas early. Force Texas to throw their bullets in the bullpen earlier than they're expecting. Jumping out to an early lead, the biggest key, I think, in this game.
0: Get a hit with a runner in scoring position.
1: Yeah, that would help.
0: You get one, it can be contagious. Looking for that tonight. The OCCU pregame show, Duck fans get more for the things they care about with remarkable checking and the Duck debit card. 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
0: Fabius puts down a bunt, rolls one to the left side. Jackson scores. The throw is wide. Oregon with a walk-off squeeze.
7: It's time for First Pitch on the Oregon Sports Network. Now, once again, out to the ballpark. This is Duck Baseball.
0: Will Sanford to the hill for the Ducks. Oregon is the home team here in Game 2 of this Austin Super Regional. The host Texas will be the road team today, and the if-necessary game tomorrow, Oregon will be the road team the way the NCAA tournament sets up. That means that Will Sanford will face Texas here in the top of the first inning in Austin. The right fielder, Aiden Robbins, leads it off for Jim Schlossnagel. The catcher, Carson Tinney, bats second. Anthony Pack Jr., the left fielder, third. And Temo Becerra, the second baseman, cleans it up. Adrian Rodriguez, the shortstop, fifth. Ethan Mendoza, the DH, sixth. Ashton Larson, the first baseman, seventh. Casey Borba, the third baseman, eighth. And Darian Pendergrass, the center fielder, rounds out the order for Texas. They're 44-13 this year, the number six national seed. Game two here of this three-game set in Austin. Texas wins, they're going to the College World Series. Oregon wins, we're playing tomorrow. And that's the assignment for Will Sanford on the hill to get a win for the Ducks. He wears number 28. Sanford, a 6-foot right-hander, a 202-pound sophomore out of San Diego, California, went to Point Loma High School. Sanford, with a 3.46 earned run average, a 9-2 record in 16 appearances, all of those starts. 80 2/3 innings pitched on the year for Sanford. 51 hits, just 34 runs, 31 of which are earned. He's walked 41 and he struck out 119. Opponents hitting just 175 against Will Sanford.
1: 119.
0: A lot of strikeouts and a chance to move back ahead of Cal Scolari on the single season strikeouts looking list tonight after Cal retook the lead in that category with a backwards K yesterday.
1: And then Cal tied him yesterday.
0: Oh, he tied him? I thought he passed him. Time to check the notes. The looking strikeouts, though, pretty amazing.
1: It's one of my favorite notes.
0: Aiden Robbins looks at a first pitch strike. We're underway just in time at 8:06 local time, 6:06 back home. Robbins, Tinney, and Pack facing Sanford. Texas in the road. Gray's in the first base dugout today. Ducks are donning the green uniforms with white pants and ducks in yellow across the chest. Robbins fouls it away. Over 8,000 fans in attendance. They were standing room only last night, 8,550. I'd expect the same here tonight. Sanford working ahead. Early returns positive for our key to the game, which is working ahead in counts. Delivers a fastball a bit too tall at 95 miles an hour. One ball and two strikes to the 344 hitter Aiden Robbins.
1: Just checking the notes, they're tied. 33 looking strikeouts for both Sanford and Scolari.
0: Then it's time for Will Sanford to break the record again. 1-2. Lifted in the air by Robbins to left field. It's well struck, and it's over the fence. Robbins is the home run threat in the Texas order. He's got the most on the team, now 24 long balls this season. A 1-2 pitch, and he hit out to left. Went 385 feet.
1: And it looked like Sanford just left it a touch more elevated than he was looking for. It was not a terrible location. It was right at the bottom of the zone. I think you just tip your cap to Robbins. That was a good swing.
0: There's a reason that he's hit 24 this year.
1: You probably want to bury the changeup a little bit more.
0: Now Carson Tinney looks at a first pitch strike. Tinney, the second most home runs for the Longhorns this year. Now in the box, the catcher, that's right-handed, facing Sanford. Berkeley Mabeus behind the plate as usual for the Ducks. 0-1. Lifted in the air by Tinney toward the right field scoreboard. And Tinney goes yard. Back-to-back home runs for the Longhorns. Robbins pulled one to left. Tinney goes the other way to right. And it's 2-0, Texas.
1: Those are the two most dangerous hitters in Texas's order. Right after Robbins was able to drive a changeup, Tinney was able to jump an elevated fastball from Will Sanford. That's just a mature approach from Texas's offense.
0: Anthony Pack Jr., the 361 hitter next, takes a strike just outside. So maybe it's behind the plate. It's Braden Jackson at first. Ryan Cooney at second. Drew Smith at third. And Maddox Maloney, the shortstop. Jax Jimenez in left. Jack Brooks in center. Angel Laya in right. Pack takes the pitch low, 2-0. Top of the first inning, Texas, the road team, here in game two of the Super Regional. 2-0 is inside the Pack. Make it 3-0 now. Pack, the outstanding freshman, 74 hits this year, 11 home runs. Becerra waits in the on-deck circle. 3-0 pitch. Bunt shown, pulled back on the outside corner. Sanford shaved it off at 94 miles an hour. Pack digs back into the lefty box. fouls off the next fastball from Sanford to fill the count. After giving up two home runs, went 3-0 to Pack, and now back in the count, 3-2. Big pitch, I think, coming here for Will Sanford. The lone freshman in the order for Texas hits third. Payoff. Runs tight. Pack takes ball four. Now it's Becerra. Mentioned yesterday that fans will remember him from his days at Stanford, and he went by Timo there. And he told the Texas staff when he arrived that he wanted to go by Temo, different pronunciation. Though Jim Schlossnagel, his head coach in the press conference last night, did call him Timo Becerra. Runner at first. Fouls the first pitch back. Becerra, 0-1. So if you hear Ryan or I both go back and forth between Timo or Temo, just know that we're doing our best, and his last name is, in fact, Becerra.
1: Yeah, there were a few times last night where I really had to think about it.
0: But in all seriousness, he told the broadcast team here at Texas, no, I'd like it to be Temo. 0-1 up high. 321 hitter. One ball and one strike. In the postseason, Becerra, 6 for 18, a 333 average. 4 for 13, a 308 average. Takes inside here. Two balls and one strike. Redshirt senior, a veteran, transferring to play for Texas here in his fifth year. Pickoff over to first. Runner goes back. The crew is Travis Eggert behind home plate. Casey Mosier at first. Blake Felix at second. And Wilson Rayner at third. Umpires for tonight. Wilson Rayner was behind the plate last night. Some leverage for the hitter. Another pickoff. Pack back in. Pack is speedy. He has stolen 20 bases this year. Has only been caught twice. He's a guy that projects to be a 2020 type of player at the college level. 2-1. Becerra swings through the 93-mile-an-hour pitch. Good challenge fastball from Sanford.
1: This Texas offense, they're balanced, they're fast, they're patient, and they're powerful. It's a difficult lineup to get out. They like to run when they get on, and they get on a lot.
0: 2-2. Becerra goes down. Half-hearted swing. He's retired looking. After the walk, Will Sanford gets a strikeout. The official scorer ruled it a swing. So never mind. Will Sanford is still tied with Cal Scolari for the single-season record for looking strikeouts.
1: And just like we were looking for Cal yesterday, settling into the outing. Two runs is certainly not going to win this game, especially with what Texas has at their disposal on the hill.
0: Adrian Rodriguez, who had a nice day yesterday, swings through the first pitch. Rodriguez was 2 for 3, scored a run, knocked in 5.
1: And with Oregon's offense and how they were successful here at this ballpark yesterday, this ballpark plays pretty small. This is an offensive park.
0: 0-1, grounded outside the first base bag. No balls and 2 strikes.
1: And Will Sanford, when his stuff is on, it's borderline unhittable. Texas did a good job. They jumped him early. They were able to hit a changeup. He left probably just a touch too far up, but really just a good piece of hitting. And then a good approach from Tinney, knowing that Sanford wanted to go back to that fastball. He barreled it up. 2 home runs. All right. Oregon still hasn't hit yet. Let's get out of the inning.
0: Ahead 0-2 to Rodriguez. Sanford deals it off the plate. 1 ball and 2 strikes. Mabius jumped up, pointed towards Sanford like, hey, that was where we wanted that. Rodriguez has been the best hitter in the postseason for the Longhorns, a .643 average, 9 hits in 14 at-bats, 4 doubles. Pickoff over to first, skipped it in. Nice job by Jackson to pick that off the turf. In the postseason, Rodriguez has 7 RBI. Again, 5 of them coming in game 1 last night. 2-0 Texas in the top of the first. 1-2 pitch, just outside at 96. 2 balls and 2 strikes. Rodriguez back in the lefty box with a runner at first, 2-2. Ground ball foul. A couple different times last night, Ryan mentioned that Texas's swing decisions are very good. Rodriguez has demonstrated that, fighting off some tough pitches. It's how you get the pitch count up, and it's how you ultimately maybe see one that you can hit.
1: Yeah, Will Sanford with his curveball, it's almost got 3,000 spin rate, RPMs of spin rate. It's a tough pitch to lay off.
0: 2-2. Down and in. 3 balls and 2 strikes. Talk about spin rates, it's rotations per minute. If you get up toward the 3,000s, you're elite. Truly elite, especially at the college level. With one out and a runner at first, he's running. The 3-2 pitch hit the other way, down the left side and foul. 340 to the left field foul pole, 370 to left center, 400 to dead center. 365 to right center and 325 down the right field line where the Longhorn bullpen is, positioned behind the fence. The Duck bullpen near the left field foul pole beyond the fence. Of course, right underneath a sign that says, hook 'em. Another 3-2. Runners going from first. Pitch is on the outside corner for strike 3. Throw down to second. Got him. Strike him out. Throw him out. Pat caught stealing for just the third time this year. And Rodriguez strikes out Sanford with a great response after allowing back-to-back solo home runs to start this game. 2 runs on 2 hits, no errors. Nobody left. That's what the doctor ordered for the Ducks. It's a 2-0 game, but Oregon with a strike-em-out, throw-em-out to send us to the bottom of the first here on the Oregon Sports Network from Learfield.
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0: Texas jumps out to an early lead. And now Oregon's offense will face Ruder Riojas on the hill. Jax Jimenez leads it off for the Ducks. He was a real spark plug last night. Jax Jimenez was 2 for 3, was on base 5 times for Oregon. More of that from Jax Jimenez top of the order. Then Angel Laya, the right fielder. Ryan Cooney, the second baseman, hits in the 3 spot. Drew Smith, the third baseman, cleans it up. Braden Jackson, the first baseman, 5th. Berkeley maybe is the catcher in the 6th hole. Malibu Lawaki Jr., the DH, 7th. Maddox Maloney, the shortstop, 8th. And Jack Brooks, the center fielder, rounds out the order for the Ducks against Ruder Riojas. Riojas wears number 13, that lucky number for the right-hander. 6 foot, 195-pound senior from Wimberley, Texas, not far from Austin here in the state of Texas. He transferred from UTSA. Riojas, in his senior campaign, has a 3.86 ERA and a 5-2 record in 15 appearances all starts. He's gone the distance once, 70 innings pitched, 61 hits, 30 runs all earned. He's walked 15, struck out 106. Opponents hitting 229 against Ruger Riojas. He has been a little bit banged up of late. Missed a few weeks. Just pitched to one hitter on senior day at the end of the regular season. And then pitched in the regional. Went 5 innings for Texas. But he has not gone deeper in a game than 5 innings since March 26th. Pitch count's been a little limited. And Ryan mentioned his key to the game was get to Riojas early. And an early lead. Well, can't get the early lead unless they take the lead here, the Ducks, in the bottom of the first. First pitch to Jax Jimenez is down and in. 1 ball and no strikes. And it could happen. Oregon's offense certainly has the ability to hang crooked numbers. And they might need to get to Riojas early. Wind is blowing out toward left field. 288 hitter, Jax Jimenez. Riojas deals a strike. 95 on the gun there. Evens the count one apiece. Jimenez, Laya, Cooney for the Ducks in green. I went with the green polo tonight, as did Ryan. Like the Ducks, had to match. 1-1 coming to Jimenez. Takes up and away. 2 balls and a strike. And I feel this way. It's a little different shade of orange, so bear with me. But I feel this way in Corvallis when I wear green. It really sticks out as a nice color.
1: It's a great color, and it's a lucky color.
0: 2-1. Jimenez looks at a strike around the knees at 96. 2 balls and 2 strikes. I'm a fan of four-leaf clovers. Might need some of that luck here tonight. A burnt orange desert here at Dish Falk Field. 2-2 pitch. Jimenez fouls it straight back. He was right on the timing of that 95-mile-an-hour fastball.
1: Jimenez looked at the first 4 pitches. The 2 pitches he took for strikes were fastballs. He timed it up, and you're right, he just missed it.
0: Last night, we were a little spoiled. We had the computerized digital strike zone in front of us. They turned it off tonight. Another 2-2 coming to Jax Jimenez. Strikes out swinging on the off-speed. Riojas went to the off-speed there and got Jax swinging. Had been fastball heavy and got him with the breaking ball.
1: Man, Jax timed up his fastball. Riojas knew it.
0: Yeah.
1: He went to the breaking ball.
0: That's what I would have done. And I say that a little tongue-in-cheek because Jim Schlossnagel is a good pitching coach. Has been to, 6 College World Series?
1: It's more than that.
0: 7?
1: 7.
0: 2-2. Excuse me. First pitch, I should say, to Angel Laya after the 2-2 got Jax Jimenez. Laya swings through the first one, 88 miles an hour. Angel Laya batting 298, 14 home runs this year. The freshman for the Ducks batting in the 2-hole. Texas ahead by 2 in the bottom of the first inning. Riojas goes with the high cheddar, and Laya fouls it into the glove, 0-2. Riojas with a quicker delivery there. He went to more of a slide step out of the windup as he sets, actually always from the stretch, as Laya takes low, 1 ball and 2 strikes.
1: And some pitchers are just more comfortable that way.
0: I honestly am a fan of it. You get a little more torque out of the windup, but it also is one less variable once runners get on base to adjust.
1: Mm-hmm. I was always a stretch-only guy.
0: Were you? 1-2. Laya mashes one past his third base coach, Brett Thomas, foul. Gavin Grant coaching first. You threw a lights-out circle change, right?
1: Yes, I didn't get to the level where I really developed a breaking ball. It was fastball changeup.
0: And so
1: the fastball was pretty slow.
0: Lights out circle change.
1: I was a command guy.
0: 1-2. Laya battling Riojas here in the bottom of the first inning. Ducks looking for their first base runner. Laya hits it on the ground toward the first baseman, who goes to the bag himself. Larson retires Laya. Carson Tinney behind the plate. Ashton Larson at first. Becerra at second. Casey Borba, the third baseman. Adrian Rodriguez, the shortstop. Anthony Pack Jr. in left. Darian Pendergrass in center. And Aiden Robbins is in right field. And Ryan has been staring at me ever since I just said Becerra as the second baseman.
1: Behind the broadcast, he said before the game he was going to do that. Last name only.
0: Here's Ryan Cooney now. Two outs, bases empty. Cooney takes on the inside corner. Good-looking pitch from Riojas at 96. If you missed it yesterday, Becerra does have his given first name, we're told, is of Aztec descent, as the 0-1 is down and out. One ball and one strike. And I fully admit, as somebody who pronounces names for a living, it is one that I don't think I could nail. I'd need to hear him say it, and I still probably couldn't get it right.
1: It wasn't on the pronunciation guide is the problem.
0: Right. 1-1. Cooney takes just below the knees. Two balls and a strike. Cooney, a 329 hitter. 8 home runs this year. Wind blowing in his favor. Texas has him shifted to the left side. Fouls off the next offering to make it 2-2 with two down. Second baseman's shifted to the shortstop side, and the shortstop shaded way over toward the line. All the infielders playing relatively deep against Cooney. Longhorn fans clapping it up with their team up by two early. 2-2 home. Low. Tinney with a acrobatic block fell to his side behind the plate, keeping that one in front of him even with nobody on base.
1: It was as sprawled out as you could get for a catcher.
0: Full count for Cooney as the Ducks look for their first base runner tonight. Payoff. Cooney grounds it toward the shift. Second baseman on the shortstop side makes the play. Becerra with an off-balance throw retires his counterpart. The Ducks go down in order in the first. Strikeout, ground out, ground out. 2-0 Texas. Second inning next on the Oregon Sports Network from Learfield.
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0: Texas with an early 2-0 lead as Will Sanford returns to the hill. Ducks ended the inning with a strike him out, throw him out. Ethan Mendoza, Ashton Larson, now Casey Borba up in the second after Oregon I think, captured a little bit of momentum after the back-to-back home runs to start the game. Sanford then a walk, but a strikeout, and a strikeout caught stealing double play. He settled in a bit. See if he can continue to settle in the second. And, Ryan, I don't know if you remember this, but after we did something last night, Oregon not only scored a couple runs but also hit a home run. We're going to do it a little earlier today.
1: Yeah, it's smart.
0: Oregon baseball is brought to you by Pepsi.
1: And locally owned Bigfoot Beverages. Go Ducks. Drink Pepsi.
0: Thank you for the assist.
1: You're welcome.
0: See how that works.
1: I'm just glad you're refreshed.
0: Thank you. Here's Ethan Mendoza. Looks at ball one from Will Sanford at 92 miles an hour. He had a two-run home run yesterday. Mendoza did. Came in the sixth inning. Helped the Longhorns pull away. Sanford hits the outside corner at 92. Count even, one apiece. Now comes one of those critical 1-1 pitches. Always a key from the Duck pitching staff. Mark Wazikowski talks about it. Two of the first three for strikes. Sanford wins this battle with a good breaking ball at 76 miles an hour. He landed that curveball for a strike, and he's ahead 1-2.
1: And if he can throw that pitch there all night long, he'll settle into this outing just fine.
0: He's now thrown 27 pitches. 1-2 pitch to Mendoza. He hits one in the air towards center field. Brooks moving over to his left, and he's got it a few steps shy of the warning track. Ashton Larson next. Longhorn fans here at Dish Falk Field are accustomed to cheering whenever a ball is hit in the air.
1: They like their fly balls around here.
0: The way the wind's blowing, putting one in the air to right might not help you much. Blowing out aggressively toward left. Ashton Larson in the lefty box. He takes the first pitch outside the zone.
1: Well, and to their credit, Mendoza did hit a home run yesterday. I think he caught that one a little bit more on the barrel than the handle, which he just hit that last fly out on.
0: 1-0. Larson misses on a 92-mile-an-hour delivery from Sanford. One ball, one strike. I'm so used to when I see number 44, it's Mark Wazikowski.
1: Yeah.
0: Ashton Larson wears number 44 for the Longhorns. 1-1, line drive back up the middle, bounces near the Longhorn logo in orange on the green outfield turf. That's the third hit today for the Longhorns. First base runner of the second inning with Texas ahead by two. Casey Borba coming up next. Borba hit a home run in the second inning yesterday, part of a 1-for-4 performance. Did score a couple of runs. He reached on a fielder's choice later on in the game after he hit the home run. He's hit 18 dingers this season. Takes the first pitch, breaking ball outside the zone from Sanford. Tried to hit that inside corner to the right. He just missed it. Sanford set. Larson a lead from first. He's 3-for-3 stealing bases this year. Sanford delivers low. Another off-speed breaking ball. 2-0. Texas, a patient offense. Fourth most walks in the country this year. And they'll spoil pitches. 2-0. High and tight. Fastball. Makes it three balls and no strikes to Casey Borba, a 274 hitter. He's walked 32 times this season, but he has struck out 75 times. Sanford's 3-0 pitch in the zone at 92. Still a hitter's count for Borba. Junior digs in. His foot on the very back of the white line of the batter's box. The pitch. They called strike on the outside corner. Borba was slowly walking toward first base.
1: I don't even think Borba was convicted that that ball was down.
0: Even I don't think he was walking. Either. It was a wishful step toward first. With one out, a runner at first, 3-2 pitch. Got him looking. Will Sanford strikes out Borba, nodding his head in approval of the pitch. Third strikeout for Will Sanford here in the second inning. Two down now in the second frame for the number 9 hitter, Darian Pendergrass.
1: And Joey, his 35th looking strikeout of the season.
0: A single season record at Oregon. Sanford now with 122 strikeouts this year. He's trying to catch David Peterson on that single season list. Pendergrass takes outside. One ball and no strikes. Some elite company that Will Sanford is in. David Peterson, a big leaguer. In 2017, he struck out 140 hitters in just over 100 innings pitched. 1-0. A touch low. Two balls and no strikes. Well, Sanford now with 122 in a little over 80 innings pitched. That strikeout rate per inning, elite from Will Sanford. 18 shy of the single season record as the pitch goes in and misses and gets away from Mabius. Don't see that very often. Rolled to the backstop and it puts a runner in scoring position and it's 3-0. But 122 strikeouts. If he gets another 18 or so innings to get to the same inning total as David Peterson did in 2017. If Will gets that this year, I think there's a good chance he catches Petey on that single season strikeout leaderboard.
1: Oh, I absolutely think so.
0: 3-0 pitch is in there for a strike. Now 3-1. Sanford back in it to Pendergrass. Redshirt senior center fielder batting 250. Runner in scoring position. Sanford deals down and in. That's ball four to Pendergrass. Pendergrass worked the count a lot last night. He walked twice, was hit by a pitch once. That's a guy who's making just his 12th start of the season here in his senior campaign. 8 hits and 32 at-bats. But he does have a tendency to get walked. That's now the 9th walk this season. Pendergrass, a good defensive outfielder and a patient hitter. So far, he's been productive in the 9 hole in this series against the Ducks. And now it's Aiden Robbins, who homered in his first at-bat, looking at ball one. Robbins, 1-for-1. His second time facing Sanford. A single and a walk. Two outs in the inning. Runners at first and second. Sanford goes down and out. Missed with the breaking ball. 2-0. Fly out. Single. Backwards K. Base on balls. Now Robbins. 2-0. Skips in. Goes to the backstop. I was in the opposite batter's box. Mabius couldn't block it. Runners advance to now second and third. 3-0 to Robbins. And it doesn't get much easier with Carson Tinney waiting on deck. Carson Tinney also homered in the first inning earlier tonight. Sanford delivers a strike in the zone at 95. Now 3-1, but count leverage in favor of the hitter Robbins. Two in scoring position, Texas ahead by two in the second. Sanford's 3-1. Robbins, half-hearted, can't connect on a good off-speed pitch below the knees.
1: That was a great curveball by Will Sanford, and it fooled Robbins.
0: Now it's a full count.
1: To get out of.
0: He gets out of this. Potential momentum grabbing moment for the Ducks to hand to the offense. Two outs, two in scoring position, the 3-2. Bounces away. Robbins swung. He's going to try to go down to first. And he actually took ball four. A run scores no matter what. Larson on the wild pitch comes in. Robbins checked his swing. Thought the umpire signaled for a swinging strike. Instead, it's ball four, and a run comes in to score. Now runners at the corners and a 3-0 Texas lead.
1: Three wild pitches in the inning for Will Sanford. He only had 10 all season long through 80 innings pitch coming into tonight.
0: Larson, the runner that scores. Pendergrass is to third, and Robbins with the base on balls is at first for Carson Tinney now. Activity is starting to stir in Oregon's bullpen. With two outs, Tinney hits one past the glove of Drew Smith. A hot shot at 101 off the bat. It took a hot shot hop on Smith and got into left field. Texas leads 4-0. Robbins to second, Tinney at first, and Matt Floor, the Duck pitching coach, is now out on the hill. Conversation just between Mabius, Sanford, and Coach Floor.
1: And at this point of the year, you got to play clean baseball. It's what hurt Oregon last night. The Ducks didn't play clean. They walked too many batters. They didn't get the hit in situation. They didn't get that situational hit. The Ducks haven't played clean baseball yet here tonight. They ruled that an RBI single. Could have been ruled an error.
0: I think it
1: probably was a hit.
0: It was a hit
1: so hard.
0: 101 off the bat and took a tough hop.
1: But I think a ball that Drew would tell you, I probably should have got that. And the three wild pitches are the main point. You can't have three wild pitches in an inning.
0: Plus, three walks. Remember, Oregon issued 11 free passes, including hit by pitches last night. Now it's Anthony Pack Jr. taking a pitch low. 1-0. Runners at first and second. Feels very similar to last night. Texas scored two in the first, two in the second. Walks coming back to haunt Oregon. A big double in the first last night for the Longhorns. Pickoff to second base. Runners go back. A home run, a sacrifice fly that scored a runner that was walked aboard in the second. Feels similar. Texas, a couple of home runs in the first inning here tonight. And in this second inning, making the Ducks pay for some mistakes. 1-0 to Pack. Up and away. Two balls and no strikes. Sanford checks the lead runner, comes home. A strike right around the belt of Pack. Two balls and one strike. 361 hitter. Pack walked in the first. Pick off to second base. Maloney there covering. Wind still whipping out toward left field. Pack two taps on the plate, brings the bat above his left shoulder. Sanford another pick to second. Runner back in. It's Robbins, the lead runner at second. Tinney behind him at first. Those two guys atop the order have been tough on a lot of pitching staffs this season. Texas with two outs. Not done yet. The 2-1. Pack takes a good breaking ball from Sanford for a strike. Drop that one in to the left-handed hitter. Good location. Now see if Sanford can get out of this jam. Texas with two in the first, now two here in the second. It's 4-0 Longhorns in the top of the second inning. Two on, two down, the 2-2. Pat grounds it foul up the right side. Sanford settles on the slab, brings his hands together at the belt. 2-2 home. Pack pops it up left side to the fans. Ooh, I didn't give the fans enough credit. It bounced on the roof, and now it'll roll out of the ballpark. Good backspin. Pack digs back in, fouling off a couple tough pitches here from Sanford. Duck sophomore, home again. Pat grounds it foul up the right side.
1: And that's what Texas has been doing all weekend long. They are not letting Oregon get out of that bats easily.
0: Sanford now over 50 pitches in the outing. Closing in on 60. Another 2-2. Pack checks his swing on a high fastball. He didn't go on the appeal to Wilson Rayner, the third base umpire. Three balls and two strikes. Two on. They can get a head start with two down. The pitch. Pack strikes out swinging. Sanford went to the breaking ball and got him. Big strikeout to get out of the jam, but Texas does add to the lead. Two runs on two hits, no errors, and two runners left aboard. Ducks got a hit, bottom two.

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0: Let's see if I just needed to do it before the offense.
1: Yeah, yeah. Do it now.
0: It's Drew Smith, Braden Jaxa, and Berkeley Mabius. Ducks went down 1-2-3 in the first. They're the home team here in Game 2 of the Super Regionals. Down by 4 here early. Drew Smith into the righty box. Ruder Riojas, first pitch swinging. Smith drives one to right center field. That's down. Bounces to the wall. Smith continues his great postseason with a leadoff double here in the second.
1: Said Oregon needs to ignite some offense. First pitch of the inning. Drew Smith got what he was looking for. Left the bat at 102 miles an hour. Shot it into the opposite gap.
0: Drew Smith is now 8 for 14 in postseason play.
1: Guy lives for the moment.
0: His fourth postseason, three times that he's been on an all-region tournament team. Senior doesn't want his season ending tonight. Braden Jaxa, 318 hitter, up next. He swings over the top of the first pitch from Riojas. Went to the off-speed to start against the freshman. Jaxa, 1-for-4 last night. A single, also a walk, and it was an RBI walk. Shift is on for him. 0-1 to the right-handed hitter, who pulls it down the left side. Foul. He turned on it. Now down 0-2, got to protect the plate. He's a dangerous hitter. The freshman, now first baseman for the Ducks. Ten home runs. He's knocked in 34 this year. Runner in scoring position, 0-2. Jaxa checks his swing on a high fastball, and he went around on the appeal. Ooh. Ryan has swiveled in his chair.
1: It was a quick swivel, too, Joey.
0: To watch the replay feed. It's about 15, 20 seconds behind. Close on a high heater.
1: I'd love a different angle.
0: One out, either way. Drew Smith still at second base. Now it's Berkeley Mabius. Duck catcher takes down. Ball that got away from the catcher, but not far enough. Ended up right behind Tinney. And Smith stays put at second.
1: I think it was a good call.
0: Riojas sets at the belt. Right-hander home. Hits the outside edge to even the count to Mabius, 292 hitter. Oregon down by 4 in the bottom of the second. Got to get the bats going here. As Sanford's pitch count has elevated right around 60 pitches now, Ducks want to get Riojas in a similar spot. Mabius can't connect on a high fastball. 1-2. Riojas settles. Mabius waits in the lefty box. 1-2 pitch. Just misses outside. Good eye from Mabius on the off-speed delivery from Riojas. One out. Smith gets his lead from second. Ducks trying to break through in the bottom of the second. 2-2. Mabius can't connect on a

0: breaking ball in the dirt. Throw down to first base, completes the strikeout, two down. Now Junior Milwaukee. .323 hitter with 14 home runs. Junior was 2-for-5 in the game last night. Started out 2-for-2. Was hot early, the redshirt freshman was. Pitch to the righty. Riojas grooves in a fastball at 96. 0-1. Smith being held on by the second baseman. Milwaukee looks at the next offering low in the zone from Riojas. 1-1. Riojas just had to leap in the air. Tinney almost threw that one over his head back to the mound.
1: Well, and that can throw off rhythm a little bit.
0: One pitch. Riojas checks the runner. Comes to the plate. Milwaukee grounder to the right side. Beating the shift. Rolls into right center field. Drew Smith coming home. He scores. Junior Milwaukee beats the shift. Three infielders on the left side. Rolled one to the right side, and Oregon's on the board. 4-1 now as Smith scores from second.
1: And sometimes that's all it takes. It felt like there was a lid on the plate, really, yesterday. Oregon just could not get a run across. Well, the first opportunity, they get a runner in scoring position. The two strikeouts, is it a repeat of yesterday? It's not hard contact, but you put the ball in play. You make things happen if you're Junior Milwaukee, and sometimes that's all you need.
0: Put it in play, good things tend to happen. Oregon was 0-for-14 with runners in scoring position yesterday. Started out 0-for-2 with runners in scoring position tonight. Now Maddox Maloney takes the ball away. So 0-for-16 to start the series with runners in scoring position, and now the Ducks have broken through. Junior Milwaukee making the Ducks 1-for-3 with a runner in scoring position tonight. RBI single through the right side. It's 4-1 in the bottom of the second. Maloney takes elevated. Good eye by the Duck junior. 2-0. Number 9 works ahead. Milwaukee gets his lead from first. 2-0 pitch. Maloney pulls it on the ground, left side toward his teammates in the dugout. Well, now the Ducks have broken through tonight. Maybe that settles things. Not just offensively punching through, getting a hit with a runner in scoring position, but perhaps can settle things defensively and on the hill as well.
1: Yeah, agreed. Momentum can go both ways, and it can transfer from half inning to half inning.
0: 2-1. Down and out, and now Riojas behind in the count to Maloney. It's a hitter's count, 3-1. Maloney looking to drive something. 12 home runs this year. Pitch popped up, straight back. Tinney giving it a look, and it backspins to the fans. One hop on a step to the concourse, and a bare hand play made. It's usually not the first bounce.
1: Well, when you get a good bounce like that, that was a perfect bounce.
0: Well, I'm saying most of the time you don't. On a backspinner like that, a lot of fans won't catch it before the first bounce.
1: Yeah, you don't catch it on the fly. You don't catch those on the fly.
0: Right. Milwaukee gets a head start. 3-2, up and away. Maloney takes ball four.
1: Was said in the Toyota Coach's Corner about the veterans who have been here before. Well, Drew Smith opens up the inning with a double. Maddox Maloney just worked a really veteran type of at-bat. Now all of a sudden, the pitch count for Riojas starting to balloon.
0: I was just saying that. 35 pitches now for Riojas. Inning extends, and Oregon another RBI chance for Jack Brooks. Ducks number 9 hitter batting .240 on the year. Two down, two on. Oregon down by 3. Riojas pitches down and in. And Brooks doesn't get over-aggressive, takes ball one. A 97-mile-an-hour delivery from Riojas, too low. Riojas pitches. Brooks looks at strike one. Breaking ball evens the count. Probably a good take there from Jack Brooks.
1: It's just a good backdoor breaking ball from Riojas.
0: Yeah, you're not going to do much with it. Might be sitting fastball when you're ahead in the count. Now even. And a critical 1-1 pitch coming with two outs and two on. Brooks takes down and in. 96-mile-an-hour fastball that time. Two balls, one strike. Brooks turning the count in his favor again. Left-handed hitter waits. Riojas checks the lead runner, comes to the plate. Brooks checks swing, fouls one toward the dugout. Ricochets off the dugout to Brett Thomas, who makes a bare hand catch. Duck third base coach.
1: Well, he missed one earlier in the inning, so he needed redemption.
0: Ah. That's how it works.
1: Game knows.
0: Two balls and two strikes to Brooks. Milwaukee at second, Maloney behind him at first. The pitch. Brooks fouls it into the glove for strike three. But a run in for the Ducks on a couple of hits, no errors, and two runners left. Ducks have broken through. An RBI with a runner in scoring position. Texas leads 4-1. Third inning next on the Oregon Sports Network from Learfield.
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0: Ducks are on the board. It's 4-1 Texas as we head to the top of the third inning. And Oregon will stick with Will Sanford on the hill, but activity in the bullpen. Looks like the Ducks are ready. Sanford has gone two innings, allowed four hits, four runs, three walks, and four strikeouts. He really did settle in a bit after allowing back-to-back leadoff home runs. But then in the second inning, some wild pitches that were really, as Coach Horton would say, the bugaboo for Will Sanford. That was the difference maker. See if he can capture some of his control as he's about to throw the 60th pitch of his outing to Becerra leading it off, and then Rodriguez and Mendoza here in the third for the Longhorns. A humid evening here in Austin. Becerra takes strike one. Off speeder at 81 miles an hour.
1: And sometimes that humidity can be a factor. There were a lot of free passes last night. There were a few wild pitches. Jim Schlossnagel said in his postgame press conference that the ball might have been a little bit slick.
0: A one. Hits the knees at 91. No balls and two strikes. Different environment to pitch in. See if Sanford can settle in. He's been known to do this as starts go. 0-2. Boy, didn't miss by much at 92 miles an hour. Sanford winds for the 1-2. On the inside corner, got him looking. Becerra has struck out twice against Sanford. Good start to the third inning for the Oregon right-hander. Now Adrian Rodriguez coming up. good pitch from Sanford.
1: A great pitch. Right on that inside corner. And he's got such a lively fastball. Texas has done a good job of seeing it, better than most teams have. But it is still an elite-level pitch. Right there, Becerra was fooled.
0: Adrian Rodriguez struck out looking in the first inning. Takes a breaking ball that just misses from Sanford. Left-handed hitter. One ball and no strikes. He's actually a switch hitter, but from the left side against the right-hander Sanford. He's the only switch hitter in the Texas batting order. 1-0 to the sophomore. Low in the zone. Two balls, no strikes. .302 average, 38 RBI, 4 home runs. Rodriguez, an .867 OPS. 2-0 home. Behind on the fastball. There's that life on the fastball that we're accustomed to with Sanford. A lot of movement in the low to mid-90s with his fastball grips. 2-1. Ooh, at the knees, a good pitch.
1: He's found some of that control here in this inning. He's located on the edges.
0: Base is empty with one out. Texas ahead by three in the top of the third. 2-2. Fouled away to the left. That was the 68th pitch for Will Sanford in the outing. .22. Just outside. 94 mile an hour heater fills the count.

0: brings up Maddox Maloney, who worked a full count walk to extend the second inning. He's been a steady veteran at the bottom of Oregon's order this weekend. First pitch to him, ripped right into the glove of the third baseman, Borba. He hit it 102 miles an hour on the screws, and that's the second time this weekend that Maloney has crushed a ball and has gotten out.
1: Boy, he swung a good bat here this weekend. Really, in the whole postseason. Maddox is now 5 for 17 with a couple that have, to your point, just been scorched right at guys.
0: Nobody on and two outs for Jack Brooks. He watches away. First two guys for Texas got out in the fourth inning, and they generated a massive threat in the frame. Oregon trying to produce some two-out offense. Brooks watches the 1-0 pitch miss outside. He's got count leverage at 2-0.
1: To go back to Maddox Maloney for a moment, if I could, Ryan. You know, I asked him this week, just reflecting on his career a bit, heading into this, and it was pretty wholesome. He just looked at everyone in the press corps that was in the press conference.
0: 2-0 to Brooks, misses up.
1: And he just smiled, and he's like, well, every time I think about it, like, I just get a smile on my face. It was the most, oh, that's what this is all about.
0: Yeah, absolutely.
1: Know? Guy that works that hard and then has an opportunity like this. This is what you work for. And he was enjoying it. That smile was a real smile.
0: The 3-0 to Brooks. At the knees, gets Riojas back in the count at 3-1. Still a hitter's count and leverage for Jack Brooks. He takes a swing through the 3-1 pitch. The count fills. 96 miles an hour on the fastball from Riojas. Payoff pitch incoming to Jack Brooks. He watches inside and extends the inning. A full count walk to turn the lineup card over.
1: Seventy-three pitches now.
0: And a tough at-bat in Jax Jimenez coming up. He walked his last time up. Swings and drives one to right field, but he caught it off the end of the bat. Robbins barely has to move and retrieves the out. He hit it just a little high on the barrel, right into the crosswind. Timed it up pretty good, but it will end the fourth inning. Ducks drained a runner after the walk, and we're still at a 4-3 Texas leading score. Tanner Bradley to the hill for his first full inning when we return in the fifth on the Oregon Sports Network from Learfield.
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0: 4-3 the score. Texas leads Oregon in game two of the Austin Super Regional. It's the top of the fifth inning. Texas has six hits. Oregon has four. Neither team has recorded an error. Longhorns have left six aboard. Oregon has left four on base in this game. A reminder that Les Schwab Tire Centers are proud to support Oregon baseball, where performance and reliability shine, just like their top-rated tires. Tanner Bradley came in to keep it at a 4-3 score in the top of the fourth. He inherited the bases loaded with two outs. He threw three balls to Temo Becerra, and then three straight strikes to strike him out. Now he's got Adrian Rodriguez, who watches a first-pitch strike.
1: Let's see if Tanner Bradley can give the Ducks some length. I think it would be critical, not just today, but potentially for tomorrow, if he could give the Ducks multiple innings and shut down this offense.
0: The 0-1 pitch from Bradley just misses away. One ball and two strikes. We've seen Tanner go a few innings in outings before. Haven't seen him stack four or five innings in an outing. It would be useful here tonight. The 1-1, cut on and missed. A great changeup gets him ahead in the count. It's no secret. Tanner Bradley has been Oregon's best arm out of the bullpen. He's been one of the best arms in the country all year long. He's an all-Big Ten first-teamer for a reason. The 1-2 pitch from Bradley is popped up to shallow left. Down the line, Jimenez chasing. It just drops foul. Just split the distance between Jimenez and Drew Smith.
1: Tanner Bradley has gone four innings or more twice. In his third appearance this year, he went 4 1/3 against Arizona in that tournament. Gave up three hits, no runs. He walked one and struck out nine.
0: Man, it would be great to get that Tanner Bradley tonight.
1: Most recently, he went four innings against USC. Gave up two hits and one run. He walked one and struck out five.
0: Is that in the extra inning game?
1: Yeah.
0: The 1-2 toss from Bradley is low and away. 2-2 the count now to Adrian Rodriguez, who is 0-2, but he's worked two really long at-bats.
1: That seems to be the common result for Texas hitters. Long at-bats.
0: 2-2 toss is cut on and missed. Rodriguez was fooled. He dropped the bat on the backswing. He had no idea the fastball was coming.
1: It jumps on you with how much movement Bradley has from the same arm slot on his changeup and his slider. Has big league stuff coming out of his right hand.
0: Ethan Mendoza is 1-2 tonight for the Longhorns. He watches a first pitch strike. The fastball located from Bradley. Mendoza is the only Longhorn that got a hit yesterday that has gotten a hit so far tonight. The 0-1 toss, looking for that front door slider, backed up on him. And the count's 1-1. Robbins, Tinney, and Larson. None of them got a hit last night. The 1-1 pitch just missed down and out. Two balls and a strike. However, everybody else, all six of the other Longhorns in the order, got a knock yesterday. Well, only four Longhorns have a hit tonight. It's Robbins, Tinney, Larson, and Mendoza, who with his single tonight added to his home run yesterday. The 1-2 pitch is cut on and missed. He went back to the off-speed. After Mendoza saw a fastball in the zone, he was out in front. Two balls and two strikes with one out in the fifth. Mendoza reaches for it and pops it up. Shallow left. Jimenez coming in. Maloney going out. It's the left fielder who calls it off to secure the second out at the top of the fifth.
1: Nice
0: Ducks
1: job.
0: Trail by a run, and Jimenez after not being able to secure the ball in foul territory against Rodriguez. That time, good communication.
1: Yeah, nice job by Jimenez. That's exactly where I was going. And Maloney, a nice job to peel off quickly, too. That's hard to do as a shortstop because you're in full dead sprint until you hear the outfielder call you off. Overall, well executed by the Ducks defensively.
0: Here's Ashton Larson, who watches a changeup, or rather a fastball, just missed down and away.
1: That's what we talk about with the clean defense, right? Communication's a big part of that.
0: The 1-0 pitch from Bradley is outside. Two balls and no strikes to Larson. You talk about first pitch strikes being critical, and they are critical for everybody.
1: Except Tanner Bradley.
0: But I feel like they're a little less critical for Tanner Bradley.
1: He's done it a lot. He'll get down 2-0, 3-0.
0: The 2-0 toss just misses away.
1: I mean, I know we're kind of like chuckling about this, but I'm serious. Like, Bradley will go 2-0, 3-0, and then he'll just strike out.
0: Well, I think it's just because of the way that he pitches. He's got stuff that's so nasty. He wants you to swing and miss at it early in the at-bat. The 3-0 pitch from Bradley misses low, and he couldn't get back into the count against Larson. A two-out walk. This is how Will Sanford's inning extended in the fourth.
1: Yeah, that's what I was just going to say, too. You and I have been on the same wavelength here because that's a tough one with Larson because you don't want the bottom of the order here to extend an inning and get that, as we've talked about, dangerous top third, if you will, of the order up for the Longhorns. Really, it's the top five in the order, and then there's a stark drop in terms of season production.
0: Now it's Casey Borba. He watches inside, 1-0, and Borba is the dangerous bat in the bottom of the order.
1: The power bat, yeah, 18 home runs this year, hit one against the Ducks last night.
0: A .271 hitter with a .948 OPS on the season is Casey Borba. One ball, no strikes. Bradley finds the knees with a changeup.
1: I'll say this also. You and I stood for the game yesterday. We've been sitting today. So far, the early returns are better today.
0: One ball, one strike. Borba swings and misses at a fastball, cutting in towards the hands.
1: Sometimes you just got to sit in a different chair.
0: Well,
1: or sit in a chair.
0: So the lower we go, the better it gets. Should we go like Jorgie style when it's a close football game and get under the desk?
1: I might. That's what you're for. Call the game.
0: The 1-2 toss misses inside and low.
1: Fans, if you don't know what we're talking about, every now and then on like a fourth and one or on a field goal that's critical or whatever, Jorgie will turn away from the field or he will crouch down under the desk. And I remember jokingly we talked about it one time and he was like, well, I don't need to watch it. I know what happens because Jerry tells me.
0: The 2-2 from Bradley misses away. Great block by Mabius.
1: Stab by Mabius. You know, he just reached with that. A pick off the turf. I can only imagine how difficult it is. I have stood behind the bullpen catchers when Bradley pitches. I can only imagine how difficult it is to catch a guy with that much movement.
0: Payoff pitch. Hits him. The changeup ran tight and hit Borba. And now back-to-back free passes have extended this fifth inning for Darian Pendergrass.
1: Yeah, and, you know, Pendergrass is a guy who's very patient. I'll bet you Pendergrass is taking a strike here. He's a guy that walked in the second. He's a senior making only his 12th start of the season. Grounded out in his last at bat.
0: But six plate appearances this weekend, he's reached on four free passes.
1: That's what I was just going to say. He's been very patient. He's taken a lot in this series.
0: And now here comes a visit on the hill. Just the infield. Berkeley Mabius and Drew Smith made a slow walk out to the mound.
1: Drew will do this. And we've had multiple pitchers talk about how, you know, when the Ducks throw it around the horn before an inning starts, it's a third baseman that gives the ball back to the pitcher, and it's Drew Smith, guy who's been in four postseasons in 4 years playing for the Ducks. And a lot of pitchers have talked about this year just how valuable that is to have him be one that can say something, and that's why he has the veteran of the infield is in there talking with the battery.
0: And it's almost like Oregon gets another coach onto the field. He talked in a media availability a few weeks ago about how much he learned from Gavin Grant when Drew Smith was a freshman. Well, now Gavin Grant is on this Oregon coaching staff.
1: First base coach for the Ducks.
0: I wouldn't be surprised if Drew Smith, after a long, illustrious playing career is over, it finds his way back onto the coaching staff.
1: Yeah, I could see it.
0: Here's Pendergrass. Two on, two out. Bradley grooves in a strike at 91.
1: And that, again, I think Pendergrass was taking a strike. But his approach has been take, take, take.
0: When Bradley doesn't leave much up, the reason why Bradley gets behind and counts is because he lives so low. The 0-1 misses down. That changeup falls off, and that's the difference. Those pitches tunnel so well. They look the same. The fastball stays up at the knees for a strike. The changeup falls off the table late, and Pendergrass did a good job of watching it. What probably to him looked like the same pitch. The 1-1 from Bradley is at the knees for strike two. He went back to the changeup, but he started it at the belt, and it dropped to the knees. Two on with two out. Ducks down 4-3, top five. Bradley's 1-2 pitch to Pendergrass. Hit into the screen, foul. He barely got the end of his bat to it.
1: Yeah, that was a fight it off swing. Texas' offense is good at that. Pendergrass, the redshirt senior, staying alive.
0: Another 1-2. Bradley just missed away.
1: Ooh. Texas calls that a good take. I call that a real close pitch.
0: Deuces are wild. The 2-2 is fought off. This time it was off the handle.
1: That's now 33 pitches for Tanner Bradley. And this is where two-out walk, two-out hit by pitch after a long at-bat. Now 2-2 fighting off pitches. It starts to balloon that pitch count for Bradley.
0: Yeah, and you mentioned how valuable a long outing could be for him. Another 2-2. Chopped back to the hill. Bradley fields. Underhand flip to first. Gets out of the inning. The two-out walk followed by the hit by pitch stranded aboard. It's still a one-run game. 4-3. Oregon trailing. A chance to tie and potentially take the lead. Bottom five coming up. 2-3-4 due up for the Ducks when we return on the Oregon Sports Network from Learfield.
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0: Four to three to score. Texas leads Oregon. The Longhorns scored two in the first and the second. Oregon answered with one in the second and two in the third. We're now in the bottom of the fifth. The score still stands at 4-3. Angel Lyon, Ryan Cooney, and Drew Smith due up in the inning. Still against the starter in Ruger Riojas. who is going through his third time through Oregon's order.
1: So Texas wins the first and second innings. The Ducks win the third. Now they split the fourth. See if Oregon can win the fifth.
0: Angel Laya watches a ball above the zone. He is 0 for 2. He reached on a fielder's choice in the third.
1: That inning extending for Bradley would be huge for Oregon's offense to try to give the pitching staff a little breathing room here.
0: The 1-0 pitch to Laya in the zone for strike one. Riojas up to 76 pitches. His 1-1 to Laya is chopped right back off the pitcher. Now dribbling to the shortstop. Going to be a tough play. Laya beats it out. Infield single. He hit it 100 miles an hour right off the belt of the pitcher, and it leaked towards the shortstop, Rodriguez, who could not make the play fast enough.
1: Good hustle down the line. Bare hand, and Laya beat it. Now the trainer was coming out, and Riojas waved him off.
0: It's the first hit of the weekend for Angel Laya, and as the leadoff man here in the fifth, he starts off the inning ahead of Ryan Cooney and Drew Smith.
1: That's what you want. Guys on base in front of the heart of the order.
0: Cooney's 0 for 2 tonight. He did score a run in the third after reaching on a fielder's choice. Would love his first hit of the weekend. Showing bunt. Slashing. And he drives one into the left center gap. It's down in front of Pack. Laya stops at second base. A single for Ryan Cooney. Both Laya and Cooney get their first hits of the series.
1: Huge. Borba crashing. Cooney just stings one that was left a little bit up. Now the Ducks in business. Riojas coming up on 80 pitches. Drew Smith up, who's 2 for 2 today.
0: I love the chess game there because you know Ryan Cooney is slashing. There's no chance he puts down a bunt in that spot, but you have to still respect it because of Drew Smith and what he's done tonight. Now Smith showing bunt, pulls back, almost gets hit. That ball barely missed him, and the count's 1-0. Smith is 2 for 2 with doubles. He has scored 2 runs, and he's driven in 1. He has 9 hits and 15 postseason at-bats. There's 2 on with nobody out. And now Smith swinging away. Late show. Pulls back and watches a pitch miss high.
1: I think he's going to keep showing late. Riojas has been flirting with some wildness.
0: Smith bunted for 2 base hits against Yale in the regional round. Now first base is in on the corner. The 2-0 toss to Smith. Shows bunt, pops it up down the first baseline, lands fair, but spins foul. He got under that. Lucky it landed.
1: That was my exhale.
0: Tinney made a decent effort to dive for that ball down the third baseline.
1: Curious now if the Ducks keep the bunt on. Oregon's been a team that they'll keep it on even with 2 strikes. The corners are in.
0: Smith, early show. Will he slash? He stays on and puts a good bunt down third. Rojas off the hill, throws to first. Bang, bang play. Smith just gets thrown out. That was close.
1: Well-placed bunt. Rojas, the only guy that could field that. And it's a successful sacrifice. Well executed by the Ducks. And now it's up to Braden Jaxa.
0: The Ducks were not good in these situations yesterday. They have been good here tonight.
1: 2 for 6 with runners in scoring position.
0: And now Jack Marter calling timeout before this at-bat, wants to talk with his offense. Ducks trailing 4-3 in a win-or-go-home game here in the bottom of the fifth inning. They just gave up Drew Smith on a sacrifice bunt to put 2 in scoring position for Braden Jaxa. who hit an RBI single his last time up. Waz talked today on the Toyota Coaches Corner about the veterans. It feels like they've been here before. Got to get everybody else to believe that they can do it too. Well, now after yesterday, everybody's been here before. They know what yesterday felt like. What is today going to feel like for Braden Jackson? The freshman has been in the middle of Oregon's order all year. He's driven in 35 runs on the season. He's got two in scoring position, and he watches a first pitch ball miss low.
1: And the coaches will tell you, it's not just development from year to year. Sure, experience matters and off-season development, but sometimes the experience carries from day to day.
0: The 1-0 pitch to Jaxa. He watches just off the, or rather just clip off the high and outside corner for a strike. Looked like 94 miles an hour was a little tall, but with a tall frame of Jaxa, Travis Eggert, the home plate umpire, called a strike. 1-1. Jaxa hits it hard just outside of third.
1: Boy, he was on that off-speed pitch, pulled it just a little too much. One that I think Riojas left a little more elevated than he would like.
0: 71 mile an hour and almost a palm ball. Got to shorten up with two strikes. The 1-2 pitch to Jaxa. He watches the spin down.
1: Good take. You know, didn't get over aggressive. Lives to see now the 2-2 pitch. And with one out and runners at second and third, these are the situations that you can look back on in a game and say, hey, that's a critical spot to just get at least one here. Lift a ball to the outfield. It's a run.
0: 2-2. Jaxa chops it off his front foot. We'll stay at 2-2. And especially with Texas, they've got their best relievers in tow. We haven't seen Sam Cozart, Brett Crossland, Ethan Walker. We'll probably see all of them tonight. This could be the last chance against Texas's starter. Try to give Oregon a lead before the bullpen comes in for the Longhorns. Another 2-2 pitch to Jaxa. He watches high and tight, and the count fills. Berkeley maybe stands on deck with first base open. Down by one, one out, bottom five. Payoff pitch. Jaxa watches low and away. He works the walk and fills the bases for Berkeley Mabius. Didn't get over aggressive.
1: It's a good approach. Good plate discipline.
0: Berkeley Mabius is 0 for 2 tonight. Strikeout and a ground out to first base. And now here comes a visit on the hill.
1: Pitching coach for the Longhorns.
0: Max Wiener coming out having a talk with Ruger Riojas, who is up to 89 pitches. He has not gone this deep into an outing since April 18th against Alabama. He threw five innings. He threw 99 pitches. He's gone through four and a third here tonight.
1: Hasn't gone more than five innings since March 26th.
0: A chance for Berkeley Mabius to tie this game or give Oregon the lead. Ball in the air to the outfield would tie it. Ball that lands in the outfield would put Oregon in front. Mabius watches a first pitch strike at 95. Laya, Cooney, Jaxa aboard. No balls and a strike. Mabeus grounds it to the right side. It's gloved by Becerra. He goes to first, and a run will score. It's tied at four. Grounded it to the 3-4 hole. There was no play at second. An RBI for Berkeley Mabeus. And this game is back even.
1: Productive. Hit it to the right side, score a run, and give the bat to Lawaki to try to break the tie.
0: Two in scoring position for Junior Lawaki. He had two hits yesterday. He already has an RBI single here tonight.
1: You talk about momentum. I think this is huge right here.
0: Lawaki watches a strike on the outside corner.
1: Oregon has scored four unanswered runs. Texas jumped the Ducks early. And now as Sanford, relieved by Bradley, have thrown three straight zeros, the Ducks have scored in three of the last four innings.
0: No balls and a strike to Lawaki. He swings through strike two. Oregon has gotten out of these spots on the hill when Texas has challenged offensively. Yeah, the Ducks have scored their four runs because they have knocked them in.
1: Texas has left eight on already tonight. That's like Oregon last night.
0: No balls and two strikes, two outs and two in scoring position. Lawaki fouls it off to stay alive. Just caught a piece. And with Junior Lawaki, you know you're getting your ace swing on every at-bat. He will strike out, but if he makes contact, he can drive it. Another 0-2 pitch to Lawaki. Swings over the top of a breaking ball. Rioja strikes out Lawaki to strand two in scoring position. But the Ducks draw even. A run on two hits, no errors, and two left. We're knotted at four. Let's go to the sixth on the Oregon Sports Network from Airfield.
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0: We're tied at four in the bottom of the sixth. Oregon has a base runner and two outs for Angel Laya, and Texas is going to the bullpen. A left-handed redshirt junior, originally from Walters State, wearing number 46, it's Ethan Walker.
1: A 2.70 ERA and a 1-1 record in 23 appearances, but only 16 2/3 innings pitched. They've used him in short spurts mostly as a matchups guy. He's allowed 19 hits, 7 runs, 5 earned. He's walked just 3 and struck out 13. Opponents batting .288 against Ethan Walker.
0: And I'm really curious to see how Texas deploys their bullpen.
1: Me too.
0: Jim Schlossnagel did say last night, he didn't disclose who they were, but he said, yeah, we're dealing with some injuries back there, so you got to throw what you got. I don't know who's injured.
1: But it could inform why they went with Luke Harrison for an inning and a third yesterday.
0: First pitch to Laya. He swings through a breaking ball. It is a funky submarine arm slot from Walker.
1: Because Harrison, we figured, they didn't announce who was going to be in the rotation, but we figured, based on the season, he'd be a guy that could start the Monday game, if there is one.
0: And that was the context of the question. The 0-1, Laya hits it in the air, down the left field line, fading foul. Count turns to nothing and two. Walker's somebody that doesn't go deep into outings very often.
1: No.
0: Normally he comes in for just an out, and with his arm slot, he looks to be a lefty specialist.
1: Yep.
0: And the way that Laya swung at the first pitch, it's got to be tough to pick up.
1: Yeah, he's often that matchup guy.
0: Laya down in the count, nothing and two. Throw over to first, holding Jimenez. Wouldn't be surprised if Jimenez was on the move here. Especially in a two-strike count. And with Walker, so far he's only thrown soft stuff. The 0-2. Laya picked up the breaking ball. 4 feet of break on that 76-mile-an-hour pitch. It's one of those soft spinners. The 1-2. Laya jammed right into the glove of Walker on the hill. The lefty comes in to get the out of Angel Laya. The hit-by-pitch stranded aboard, and we're still tied at four. Win or go-home game for Oregon. To the seventh we go on the Oregon Sports Network from Learfield.
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0: by the shortstop, Maloney. Runner left stranded at third. No runs on a hit, an error, and the one left on. It's time to stretch. Still tied at four on the Oregon Sports Network from Learfield.
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3: You know you make me wanna shout. Kick my heels up and shout. Throw my hands up and shout. Throw my head back and shout. Come on now, shout. We're good to see you real.
0: Tied at four in the bottom of the seventh inning, and Texas will go to the bullpen. Walker did his job going a third of an inning. He retired Angel Laya on the lineout back to him. And now a familiar arm on the hill facing the Ducks in number 67, Brody Walls. A 6-foot right-hander, a 200-pound freshman from McKinney, Texas, enters the game for the second time in as many days.
4: 29 and two-thirds innings pitched on the season to a 5.46 ERA. 2-0 record for Walls, making his 18th appearance out of the pen. He's allowed 23 hits, 19 runs, 18 earned. He's walked 9, struck out 36, and opponents at 2.07 off of Brody Walls, who did give up a run to Oregon yesterday.
0: He did. He went 2 innings against the Ducks. 1 hit, 1 run, 1 walk, and 2 strikeouts. That 1 run was a solo home run that Drew Smith hit in the 8th inning. Smith will face Walls here in the 7th in Game 2. Texas won yesterday 11-3, and we're tied at 4 in the bottom of the 7th inning in Game 2 of the Austin Super Regional. It's a new day. Oregon trying to see another day tomorrow.
4: This was pretty much the exact same part of the lineup that Walls was brought in yesterday.
0: And overall was pretty successful apart from the home run that Smith hit. He also hit a batter and walked a hitter. That was Jimenez and Brooks later on. When he threw 2 innings yesterday and now being called on again to face Ryan Cooney. Cooney swings through the first pitch, 95 miles an hour.
4: He starts from the third base side of the rubber. He comes across the face to a right-handed hitter. It's a tough slot to hit.
0: Cooney grounded out back to him when he faced him in the 8th as this pitch goes behind Ryan Cooney, now 1-1. Yeah, Cooney grounded out right back to Walls. And Walls ended up facing each hitter in the Oregon order exactly once last night. So everybody's seen him as he enters the game in the bottom of the 7th inning in Game 2. 1-1, Cooney takes 2 balls and 1 strike. Jim Schlossnagel, if you're just joining us, Ryan mentioned, talked in his press conference last night that Texas is dealing with some injuries to the pitching staff, but he wouldn't say who. 2-1, Cooney with a missile toward the scoreboard in left center field. The ball is off the wall. Cooney rounds first into second base, a stand-up double.
4: Great piece of hitting by Ryan Cooney, and that ball didn't miss, leaving the yard by much. Off the bat, I thought that ball was going to get out of here, and I think in the first inning it probably would have. Night sky, air thickens just a bit. But a great piece of hitting by Ryan Cooney. He drove it 98 miles an hour in the left center gap. Puts the go-ahead run in scoring position.
0: He hit it over 381 feet. Ballpark held it. And now Drew Smith, who homered against Walls last night, comes in with a runner in scoring position. Pitch to Smith is swung on and off the glove of the catcher. Cooney is able to go to third base. Smith swung. There was no signal for a foul ball. It hit off the glove of the catcher, and Cooney's now at third base.
4: It was just a high fastball, high and tight. And it had some run to it, deflected off the glove. I'd call it a pass ball.
0: He had to reach up, but it did hit him in the leather.
4: And the pitch was a strike.
0: Delivery in the zone to Smith. So that makes it 0-2. Yeah, Smith chased that up and in pitch. It just hit off the leather. Here we go, 0-2 with a runner at third. Smith takes the ball. 1-2.
4: They call it a wild pitch.
0: .339 hitter, 16 home runs on the year for Drew Smith. Very productive today. A couple of doubles and a sacrifice. 1-2. Smith caps one off the end of his bat foul toward the Texas dugout to stay alive. In postseason play, Drew Smith now 9 for 15. Has been one of the best hitters in the tournament.
4: Could use him here.
0: Cooney getting his lead from third after his leadoff double and a wild pitch. And Jim Schlossnagel is coming out asking for time. Usually, he's the coach that does mound visits. It's the pitching coach for the Longhorns and Max Wiener that generally does visits, but Coach Schlossnagel is making a change. Drew Smith in a 1-2 count
4: after a foul ball
0: will face a new pitcher.
4: I don't think I've ever seen this before.
0: Here we go. A new arm in a 1-2 count. Introduce the new Longhorn on the hill when we come back. It's the bottom of the seventh inning. We're tied at 4. Here we go. Back to game 2 of the Super Regionals next on the Oregon Sports Network from Learfield.
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0: So Texas makes a change on the hill. It's a 1-2 count to Drew Smith. And another familiar face on the hill for the Longhorns. And number 45, Thomas Burns. Right-hander at 6'3", a 240-pound junior from the state of Wisconsin. A transfer from Arizona State.
4: He's thrown 21 in a third innings this year to a 5.91 ERA. A 1-0 record, making his 23rd appearance. He has saved 4 games for Texas. 15 hits allowed, 15 runs, 14 earned. He's walked 16, struck out 41, and opponents hit 188 off of Thomas Burns.
0: Yesterday, he went just a third of an inning. Gave up no hits, no runs. He walked 2 Ducks. and struck out one. He was the first player to relieve Valantis.
4: Those walks were with the bases loaded.
0: Now Drew Smith in a 1-2 count. The pitch comes to the righty. And Smith goes down hacking. So a strikeout between two pitchers brings up now Braden Jaxa with one out and a runner at third.
4: And I got to give Texas credit. It's a complete different arm slot and delivery. I wonder if it's let's get Walls to two strikes and then throw something at him that he hasn't quite seen before.
0: Jaxa now with a runner at third and one out. Tie game. Jaxa takes high. Those walks were issued to Drew Smith and Braden Jaxa by Thomas Burns yesterday. He struck out Ryan Cooney looking. That was the one out that he got. After the two walks, the bases loaded, he got pulled. 1-0 to Jaxa in the zone. 1-1.
4: And he is the strikeout guy, and Texas needs a strikeout. Runner at third, less than two outs. Got to get him in.
0: Leadoff double. They change the wild pitch to a pass ball. Now a strikeout. And then 1-1 here to Jaxa. Takes a strike. 1-2. Infield is now in for Texas with the go-ahead run at third base for the Ducks. Oregon has scored four unanswered, trying to make it five to take the lead in Game 2 of the Super Regionals. The 1-2 to Jaxa. Ground ball toward the left side. Off-balance throw from the shortstop. Picked out at first, but a run scores for Oregon. Jaxa puts it in play. Cooney scores, and Oregon leads 5-4.
4: That's what you need. Get a ball on the ground to a fielder moving away from the plate. Cooney was breaking on contact, and Jaxa did a great job of getting it on the ground.
0: The Ducks are in front for the first time this weekend.
4: The infield was in, but if you have to move them away from the plate, there's no play at home, and Cooney's got speed. Executing when required.
0: Now it's Berkeley Mabius in the bottom of the seventh. Oregon leads 5-4. Pitch on the inner half. A strike to Mabius.
4: And you hear that? Chance of let's go Ducks here at Dish Falk Field.
0: Oregon takes the lead in the bottom of the seventh inning. The 0-1. Mabius shows bunt, pulls the bat back. On the appeal, he did not go, and now it's 1-1. Burns out of the bullpen. Texas has used four pitchers. One ball, one strike pitch. Mabius takes a strike at 96, 1-2. The Longhorns have 9-1-2 due up in the eighth. One ball, two strike pitch to Mabius. Got him swinging. They brought Burns in to get the strikeout. He got it one hitter too late. Braden Jaxa puts a ball in play on a 6-3 RBI groundout. Oregon takes the lead for the first time here in Austin. Ducks fell 11-3 last night, but are now on top 5-4. They've scored five unanswered to take the lead, and we're headed to the eighth in Game 2 of the Super Regionals on the Oregon Sports Network from Learfield.
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0: Ducks trail 6-5, bottom of the eighth inning. Junior Lauaki, Maddox Maloney, and Jack Brooks coming up, and they're going to face the best arm out of Texas's bullpen. Sam Cozart wears number 35. He's a right-handed pitcher standing at 6'6", a freshman from High Point, North Carolina, and Wesleyan Christian High School. Sam Cozart has been stellar in his freshman campaign.
1: He's 6-0 this year in 21 appearances, has started three games. He has a 1.72 ERA, eight saves. 47 innings pitched. He scattered 22 hits, 10 runs, 9 earned. Cozart has walked 12, struck out 67. Opponents hitting just 137 against Sam Cozart, who, along with Tanner Bradley, is one of the national finalists for the Stopper of the Year Award. Two of the best relievers in the country are on these two rosters. That gives you an idea of what Sam Cozart is capable of. He's in the same conversation as Tanner Bradley nationally for best reliever in the country. That's who Oregon's got to hit, and they got to get it done now.
0: They're calling on him for a six-out save for Texas. He has had a few saves of multiple innings, but all of those scores have ballooned late. He hasn't been in this type of high-leverage environment where he's had to get those six outs. All of his long saves have been three or four innings. Junior Lauaki will face him first.
1: Come on, Junior.
0: Lauaki swings and misses at strike one. 80 miles an hour with a whole lot of funk.
1: He was just out in front. And as we always say, Junior never gets cheated. He could tie this game with one swing.
0: No balls and a strike. Lauaki watches a strike clip off the inside corner.
1: That's a nasty pitch.
0: Lauaki down to the count 0-2. Junior checks his swing, doesn't go on a pitch that missed down. He watched the fastball miss low. The 1-2 to Lauaki. High fastball, check swing, doesn't go.
1: Good call.
0: He thought about the high heater, laid off it, and the count moves to 2-2.
1: He turned his head and his shoulders more than he turned the bat.
0: Two balls and two strikes. Lauaki swings through strike three. That makes way for Maddox Maloney. He's 0 for 2. He walked, but he's hit the ball really hard twice.
1: He's been good all weekend. This is one of the guys you want up in a situation like this.
0: Maloney fouls the first pitch down the right side. He was late on 86 miles an hour. Cozart's fastball is in the mid to high 90s. No balls and a strike. Maloney waves at a breaking ball. Behind the count, nothing and two. The 0-2 pitch. Maloney watching strike three at the knees. Two down now in the bottom of the eighth. Oregon trailing 6-5 to Texas. Ducks need to win tonight to keep their season going to tomorrow. This is where Texas in the top of the eighth generated their offense. See if Jack Brooks can turn the lineup over. He watches a ball up and away. The 1-0 pitch to Brooks. Clips off the outside corner for strike one. Ball and a strike. Brooks watches away. The 2-1 pitch to Brooks. Fouled into the netting. 2-2. Look at how deep Anthony Pack is playing in left field.
1: Almost to the warning track.

0: With the bases empty and two gone, 0-2 to Cooney. Strike three. Texas is headed to the College World Series. The Ducks fall in game two of the Austin Super Regional, 6-5. Post-game show coming up as the season comes to a close here in Austin. Texas 6 and the Ducks 5 on the Oregon Sports Network from Learfield.
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0: Longhorns of Texas celebrating a trip to the College World Series. They'll head to Omaha

0: with an 11-3 win last night and a 6-5 win in what was a good baseball game here this evening. Ducks battled back from down by four. Took a 5-4 lead, but Texas got it back. And the Longhorns win 6-5. Six runs on nine hits, no errors, and 13 left on by Texas. Five runs on seven hits, one error, and seven runners left on base by Oregon. Burns moves to 2-0 with the win. Devin Bell takes the loss, dropping to 2-7, and it's the ninth save of the year for Sam Cozart. Never fun to watch the opposition celebrate, but the Ducks showing some great sportsmanship. They waited until the end of the celebration, and now the players are shaking hands and fist bumping in a line with the Longhorns of Texas. That's tremendous sportsmanship by Oregon. Expect nothing less from this program. Mark Wasikowski went over and congratulated Jim Schlossnagel and the Texas coaches, and now the players doing the same. Tough thing to do, but the right thing to do, as Texas, the number 6 national seed, will advance to Omaha, and the number 11 national seed Ducks fall to 43-18 here in Game 2 of the Austin Super Regional, and that's where the season will end, at 43-18 overall. Texas moves to 45-13 as the Ducks drop this one 6-5. A lot to unpack over the course of the entire season. Tonight, I feel for the Ducks on the field whose careers have come to a close. Nonetheless, though, one heck of a season. Ducks get to the Super Regionals. Oregon, just one of three teams who have advanced to the Supers in three of the last four seasons. But unfortunately, the year ends here in Austin with a 6-5 Super Regional Game 2 defeat.
1: It stings, Joey. It does.
0: No doubt.
1: And Oregon had gotten out of all the spots. Texas had applied pressure throughout the entire game. It really felt like an inverse of yesterday. The difference was that Texas broke through in that eighth inning. And this was just a great baseball game. And I think these were two of the best eight teams in the country.
0: I agree.
1: This feels like a matchup that could have been played in Omaha. And to know what the players are feeling right now, I mean, it hurts. It does. But I think a lot of credit for Oregon, especially the way they responded in this game after it started. Home runs on the first two batters of the game.
0: Could have gone a very different direction tonight.
1: By the time six pitches were thrown, Ducks were already down 2-0. To be up 5-4 going into that eighth, be four outs away with two outs in the eighth and nobody on, just couldn't get that final out in the eighth, and that, it's going to sting. It's going to sting for a bit.
0: I like your point about getting down in this game, though. Because Oregon, after losing last night, issuing the free passes, and it felt like Texas, it was sort of one of those games where it's death by a million paper cuts. You know, you issue free passes, Texas gets a few hits. Oregon never got the big hit last night, 0-for-14 with runners in scoring position. But Oregon did show some grit and came back. Down 4-0, again, could have taken a left turn in a hurry. And Oregon did respond to have a chance in this game. And I think a lot of the credit should go to Will Sanford. He ended up giving the Ducks 7 strikeouts. He did walk 5, but you look at the numbers. Riojas goes 6 hits, 4 runs, 4 walks, 7 strikeouts, and 5 2/3. Sanford ends up 3 2/3, 6 hits, 4 runs, 5 walks, 7 strikeouts. You said it, Riojas got more outs, but the numbers ended up very similar. And then Tanner Bradley, I think, deserves a lot of credit.
1: Bradley was tremendous.
0: I'm already excited to watch him pitch next year. 3 1/3, one hit, no runs, one walk, and 5 strikeouts for Tanner Bradley. Toby Twist got 2/3 of an inning under his belt. He did walk a hitter, and that led to the change to Devin Bell. And then I credit Texas for a great approach, as they had really all series long, and it was Adrian Rodriguez who had 5 RBI yesterday. He punched one down the left field line, and that proved to be the decisive blow against Bell and the Ducks. But then Bell, again, showing resilience, he came back and went 1-2-3 in the ninth inning, gave Oregon a chance in the bottom of the ninth, but against one of the best closers in the country in Sam Cozart, Ducks fall 6-5.
1: When you talk about game of inches, Temo Becerra on that infield single.
0: Yeah.
1: Just clears the head of Devin Bell. Drew Smith doesn't have a play. Like, that's a ball that's an out 9 times out of 10, but it just happened to fall in the perfect spot. And that's why they say baseball is a cruel game.
0: It is a cruel game. I can confirm.
1: Feeling its cruelty right now.
0: Post-game show will continue. We'll put the season in context as Texas wins and the season comes to a close here in the Super Regionals on the Oregon Sports Network from Learfield.
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0: Texas wins 6-5 as we continue on the postgame show, and the Longhorns are headed to the College World Series. The Ducks are continuing to meet out in left field, and I imagine an emotional conversation for the coaches and the players, some of whom their careers come to a close here tonight. Once a Duck, always a Duck. And they should be proud of the season that they put together. Getting to Super Regionals is really, really hard. The Ducks have done it 3 of the last 4 years and still trying to punch through to Omaha. Teams made no bones about it that they want to get there. That's why that, as you always allude to, Ryan, why that 1954 banner is up there at PK Park. Ducks are very clear about that. Just wasn't meant to be this year with a 6-5 win from Texas. A couple of the highlights in this game, we talk about Oregon's grit. I want to highlight one that I think says a lot about the program that Oregon is. So Texas gets out to a 4-0 lead. Oregon got one on a Junior Lauwaki opposite way roller of a single with 2 outs. It was a better job by Oregon with 2 outs and with runners in scoring position after the Ducks were 0-for-14 with runners in scoring position last night, left 17 on base. The Ducks came through. Junior Lauwaki with a base hit with runners in scoring position there in the second. And that got Oregon on the board. It was 4-1 headed to the third inning. And in the third inning, Texas, again, remember the road team, the second out, you talk about it being a game of inches, and you talk about the effort that's necessary on every play. I thought Jax Jimenez really embodied what this Oregon program is all about in the third inning. 3-2. Rodriguez with the third payoff hits it in the air toward the left field foul pole. Jimenez giving it a run. Jimenez leaps in the corner. Did he make the catch? He did. Jimenez now down in the left field corner. He leapt in the air, made the catch, and now is staying down near the left field foul pole. Well, you heard it in my voice, my excitement for Jax making the catch a little bit muted, because he leapt in the air on a great effort play and then landed right below his armpits on his chest, kind of landed on the concrete padded fence. But he held on to the ball. He made the catch. That was when Oregon was down 4-1. And again, you never know what can happen over the course of a ball game. And boy, that sort of a play can go a long way. And I thought that it was so indicative of the kind of toughness that Oregon has played with all year long. This is going to sting now, but you talk about experience being so valuable. I think that this is a valuable experience, and a guy like Jax Jimenez making a play like that in a 4-1 game in Super Regionals, you're down early, and I thought that was the remarkable play today, because it seemed to turn the momentum in Oregon's favor. Braden Jaxa came through with a couple RBI. Imagine how great of an experience that will be for the freshman moving forward. Oregon ended up taking a lead, and I thought that that play from Jimenez was really something. And he ended up being okay. And that's ultimately what matters, but that sort of toughness is how the Ducks have played all year long.
1: It was, and that's the type of grit that Oregon has played with. It's the type of character that Woz leads his program with, and I'm... Quite frankly, Joey, I'm getting a little emotional right now because I'm watching Oregon in their postgame huddle. And Coach Wozniakowski and Drew Smith just shared a touching
0: embrace. Yeah.
1: It was a long, long hug between the two, and a clearly emotional Drew Smith. And I, you know, knowing the guys, knowing being around Drew, being around Woz, with that means to the program. I'm getting a little emotional watching the post game for Oregon, because just knowing what these guys have given to the program, what they mean to the program, not just as ball players, but as people, it's been cool to see. And that it's a time for reflection, but it's also disappointment and just a lot of emotions going on right now, but that really touched me, that embrace. It lasted for at least a minute, maybe two.
0: A guy who came back for his senior season, been postseason four times, big part of this Oregon team. I think that's well said, Ryan. And there's a lot that goes on in a relatively short period of the players' lives, but a hugely impactful period. Talking with any student-athlete from any program over the years, I've been so fortunate to be around this team and others at Oregon for as long as I have, and I'm always impressed with when players come back, when student-athletes come back, just what the time means.
1: Well, and in Drew's case, he gave up a lot of money to come back. Mm-hmm. Like, he could have signed pro. He decided to come back, and I think that means more and speaks more to the character of Drew Smith than anything. Like, he felt like there's unfinished business here. And I can feel what Drew is feeling right now, because he's been to Super Regionals. He's been to them now three times. The unfinished business, I think the most unfortunate part about it is that the unfinished business is going to remain unfinished for him. And that's a brutal pill to swallow.
0: Well, if I can hopefully turn that in a positive direction, there's a lot of players that have been in this program in the modern era that have knocked on the door of Omaha and have tried to get there. And Drew Smith is one that, when the Ducks do break through, he is still a reason why. Guys like him have helped set the standard and that standard gets upheld year to year. Stings now for all the right reasons. But a guy like Drew Smith, senior year, batting in the middle of the order, playing a great third base, all conference, that sort of legacy now will be part of the reason, a large part of the reason that the Ducks break through to the College World Series in the modern era. I think that's our remarkable play of the game. Duck fans get more for the things they care about with remarkable checking in the Duck debit card. More for the game, more for gear, more for a bright future. Learn more at myoccu.org/getduckdebit. 8,465 fans here tonight. And I'll tell you what, there were two different times this evening where I heard Go Ducks chants. And I thought that was really cool. The way the ticketing worked here at Texas, all the Duck fans weren't in like one concentrated section. They were spread out amongst the Longhorn fans. Well, boy, they got loud in a couple moments there. Thanks to those Duck fans that made the trip. And thanks to the Duck fans all year long that made PK Park an environment like this. You know, Ducks had to go into a hostile environment here as the 11 seed, and Texas won as the 6 seed to host this in the Super Regional round. PK Park was special this year. Our attendance all year long has been brought to you by the Oregon home team. Thanks to Valley River Inn for being a part of the home team. Valley River Inn, your go-to game day stay. Season comes to a close with a 6-5 final for Texas here in the Super Regional. Post-game show continues on. We put the season in context. Hurts now, but it was a good one. Back after this on the Oregon Sports Network from Learfield.
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0: Unfortunately, our last segment of the season as the Ducks fall here in the Super Regional round of the NCAA tournament. Oregon with a 6-5 decision against the Longhorns of Texas. And it's difficult on a post-game show like this to put everything in context for Oregon's season. And I know that the head coach of this program, and Mark Wasikowski, would be the first to say, you know, hey, there were a lot of special performances and a lot of special things that occurred this season, a lot of good. And all that said, he wants to go to Omaha. The Ducks want to go to Omaha. The Ducks want to get to the College World Series. You know, that's been a goal. And Mark Wasikowski, I give him a lot of credit for leading a charge and saying, hey, we are going to go and do this. Ducks have knocked on the door now a few times, and I think they are going to break through. And we were talking just last segment about Drew Smith, and there are so many names that we can read for you here and tell you about tonight that have been special. And the truth is that every season it strikes me, it always ends so abruptly. And there often isn't a lot of time to reflect on it, because in the way college sports is, things move quickly. The MLB draft is just around the corner for a lot of Ducks that'll be fortunate enough to hear their names called. And for the coaching staff, it turns toward, okay, building a roster to next year very quickly. And, you know, the transfer portal recruiting season will be here. It does move very, very quickly. And I think in some ways it's often unfair to the current team that it does turn so quickly. And so as best we can, let me just say that I think this was a really, really good year. And to all the fans that have followed this team and have heard this team talk about these goals, I realize that, you know, you want to see them in Omaha too. But I'll just say this on that point. I think that this is still a really good team, and I agree with Ryan, your sentiment. Baseball is a weird game. You're going to have not the most talented team is going to make it to Omaha. I do think that a couple of the best teams in the country squared off here in this three-game set. I think Oregon faced off with some of those teams. USC was an out away from making it to Omaha, and North Carolina won that rubber match today, just to put it in context. That was a high-level baseball series that Oregon played against USC, the number one team in the country, in UCLA. The Ducks have played great games with them, and then UCLA ends up losing in a regional. And I say all this for context. The point I'm making is that this team was filled with great young men, and this team, I think, had a great season. Though they may not realize how great of a season it was until some time heals some wounds from tonight.
1: I completely agree. This is a team that we've gotten to watch them grow. Mm-hmm. Like, the sentiment coming into the year and the overarching narrative was, this is a young team. Mm-hmm. And this young team that was uber talented, like you could see them figure it out. You could see them stay together. And I think what was so impactful is, Waz mentioned this on the, I'm not sure if it was the coach's corner or if it was the press conference before the game yesterday, but Oregon has 9 homegrown guys in their lineup. You've gotten to watch every single one of these guys, whether it be Drew Smith and his 4-year career, or Maddox Maloney and Ryan Cooney, and develop from stellar freshmen into now seasoned veterans, and the youngsters, the sophomores like Jax Jimenez and Jack Brooks, who rode the bench last year, who now are getting their shot and are excelling in it. And then the freshmen of the Milwaukee and Laya and Jaxa that came on campus, they chose to be Ducks, and they're doing their thing. Like, you got to see this team put it together in real time. And I think I felt a true and genuine connection to this team. And I think that type of grit has been a big part of it. And commend the coaching staff for getting this team to that point. It is a talented group. And to say all that, there's a lot of talent coming back, but this group will never be intact again. And they'll write a new story. And it's been so cool to see this group grow and the chapters of their story. And to be honest with you, I envisioned this team as the team that broke through and got to Omaha. So that eighth inning is kind of like it's like a glitch in the system. Mm-hmm. It's like, yeah, that wasn't what was supposed to happen, because I envisioned this team growing, and we've seen them continue to grow and excel and vanquish the good teams when they've had the challenges. They've done it. They've been tested. They had the tough loss against UCLA in the Big Ten tournament. It was like, that's going to be the driver to propel. And it felt like it almost was. And that is and I don't want to be too negative because it's a great, great group, and that's the point I'm trying to get at. It had so much potential because of how special this group of guys was. So it is unfortunate. It does sting that Omaha isn't the end of this trip. But I think that there were some tremendous stories that went on this season and a tremendous team that encompassed that entire book.
0: And I think over the context of an entire program, you know, every coach will say every team is different, right? But I talked about the legacy of Drew Smith and guys that are making impacts that will be felt for years to come. You know, they come back for alumni weekend and a freshman learns something from that now 27-year-old or whatever who's playing professional baseball. I think that also as programs grow, this is a great experience for the program because this team did learn lessons from previous programs. Waz has talked about it and got better. I love what you said, Ryan, about the team adapting and changing throughout the course of the season because the team did put some things together as the season went. And I think in the context of the larger program, that will prove valuable moving forward.
1: Absolutely. I think absolutely that'll prove valuable. And I think this team learned a lot of lessons from last year's team. And I think next year's team will learn a lot of lessons from this year's team.
0: Yep.
1: And it continues to feel like Oregon's getting closer and closer and closer and
0: exactly.
1: closer.
0: And that's how I feel as well, having been around this team for a long time. I've been fortunate to be around this team for most of the modern era, and it's been special just to see the program grow and in some ways mature, and I think this is part of that process, though it still sucks to talk about it right now.
1: Yeah. No, it does. I don't really have much more to add on that. It's been such a great journey to be along with this team, but it stings. This ending stings.
0: Yeah. Well, then it's time for us as our final broadcast on the Oregon Sports Network this season for some thank yous. First, tonight, Wyatt Kopelman back in the OSN studio. A man who can crack a Pepsi can as well as anybody.
1: Yeah, with the best of them.
0: Which I appreciate. Wyatt Kopelman's been with us for a lot of broadcasts this season, along with, of course, Ashley Gentry back in the OSN studios. You'll hear from Ashley next coming up on Oregon football in September, Boise State. It's going to be here before we know it. And we will be back on the air for Duck Insider right around Media Day for Oregon football, which is slated for early August, late July, depending on how Dan Lanning decides for the schedule to fall. We'll be back on the air for Duck Insider coming up in August. For our entire Oregon Sports Network crew, it's been fun, man.
1: Yeah, it has. It's been fun.
0: It's always bittersweet when we get to this point in the program, and I guess now is as good a time as any for me to say a happy season to you, broadcast partner, and a happy career ahead. For those that don't know, which is pretty much everybody in the listening audience, this is Ryan's last baseball game as he moves on in his career to, I say this meaningfully, greener pastures. Because once a duck, always a duck, and the grass is damn green in Eugene.
1: Well, thank you, Joey. And I've got a few things that I want to say. First off, every time a season ends, it gets, you know, this moment stings. For me right now, it stings a little bit more because I feel like one of the players whose career is ending right now at the University of Oregon. And it's been a school that has meant so much to me as somebody that went here, got here on the campus in 2019 to be able to be a part of our student radio station, to be calling games here. It feels like I've been living out a dream for 7 years now. So it's been truly an honor. I want to thank the fans. Like, the fans have been tremendous, welcomed me in, made me feel like one of their own, and embraced me on the calls, which has been a true honor. To the team and the coaching staff, like, the way that baseball has accepted me in as one of their own, it's been truly humbling in a way that is really hard to express. And I really just want to thank Coach Waz and the rest of the coaching staff for giving a young kid right out of college a chance to make some mistakes and continue to grow and and be able to learn alongside them. It's been truly an honor. To the rest of our Oregon Sports Network team, Mike Jorgensen, Jerry Allen, Dusty Hera, Chris Clayton, Scott Phillips. Dusty said it on Duck Insider a few days ago. It's felt like a really quick family, and it really has. It really has felt like a tremendous family. And just seeing everybody at football practice and coming in to the studio, it really does. It's like hanging out with your family. It's like we're having a barbecue every Saturday at Autzen.
0: Sometimes we do.
1: And yeah. And whenever somebody surprises one of us to stop by a studio or stop by a game, it's tremendous. And everybody has meshed so well. And it truly is one of the things that scares me the most about leaving, is that I'm not going to be part of something as important and meaningful as this group has been at a university and my alma mater. And with the group that's just been so great to welcome me in as a young kid who didn't know really what he was doing, who has so much less experience and talent as you and Jerry and Chris and Dusty, and to get your guys' trust, to be a part of your team. It's been the greatest honor that I've ever been a part of. And I think truly, actually, the thing that's been the most difficult for me about this decision is leaving you, Joey, because you have been you've been really one of the most important people to me. You are the most honorable man that I have ever met. I hope that the fans truly appreciate you for what you do and how much service you give to the university and to your team around you and to each one of these individual programs, because it is truly, truly remarkable. You are my favorite person in the world to have a conversation with, and I am deeply going to miss these games with you, because it has been the most fun doing something that I feel is the most important thing that I have ever done in my life. So it is truly, it has been one of the most difficult decisions to leave this place. And to have your blessing meant more to me than you will ever know. So I wanted to thank everybody, because this has been truly such a meaningful experience to me. And to be a part of this group and be along for this ride, it is truly the most meaningful thing that I've ever done. And I hope that I will be able to do something as important as what my last few years at the Oregon Sports Network has been, because this has been the dream of a lifetime. So, Joey, thank you for taking a chance on me and believing in me more than anybody else has. I really do appreciate it more than you know.
0: It's my pleasure. Once a duck, always a duck.
1: I'll be listening. I'll be back. I'll see you guys for games sometime down the road. And I hope it's sooner rather than later. But right now, I really do feel like Drew Smith.
0: I get it. Well, on behalf of the entire Oregon Sports Network, thank you for what you've given. Time, energy, passion. It's hard to express for me sometimes what even I do for a living. And it's even harder to express it after someone that I met as a freshman in college. And now seeing how much you've given to this place, it means a lot to me too. And I love that you said, you know, to the fans, because they're the best. And, you know, it's funny, I tell recruits this, that Oregon's fan base is so special that when you go play professionally, you'll have a fan base that follows you throughout your professional career. And I know that'll be true for you. And you've got a bunch of them around the Oregon Sports Network and around Oregon Athletics that'll be rooting for you. And we wish you, and I wish you, nothing but the best. It's been a pleasure, and thank you for all of your passion.
1: Thank you, Joey. Thank you, and thank you to the fans. It's been truly the greatest honor that I could have ever imagined.
0: We're going to miss you, buddy.
1: I'll miss you, too.
0: I think you should do the sign-off.
1: Man, it's a disappointing end. A 6-5 loss to Texas as the Longhorns advance to Omaha. A great, great season for Oregon baseball. And just a touch short. But, man, it's been fun. And it's been truly an honor to be a part of the Oregon Sports Network. And so, for me, for the final time, just a huge thank you to everybody who's been a part of it. And you'll get to talk to Joey in the fall. Duck Insider, Oregon football, and we'll be back for the 2026-2027 season before you know it. But this is a bitter end to the... I'm not sure if bitter end. It's a bittersweet end to the 2026 season. So thank you to everybody, and for the final time, it's been an honor on the Oregon Sports Network from Learfield.
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4: And I'm Gary McNamara along with Eric Harley. The job numbers came out on Friday. We'll get to that in just a minute.
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4: All right, here we go. From the Bureau of Labor Statistics, the job situation for May. All right. In May, the number of people not in the labor force who currently want a job changed little at 6.2 million. These individuals were not counted as unemployed because they were not actively looking for work during the 4 weeks preceding the survey or were unavailable to take a job. The number of people employed part-time for economic reasons at 4.8 million changed little in May. These individuals would prefer full-time employment but were working part-time because their hours have been reduced or they were unable to find full-time jobs. Among those not in the labor force who wanted a job, the number of people marginally attached to the labor force changed little also at 1.7 million. These individuals wanted and were available for work and had looked for work sometime in the prior 12 months, but had not looked for work in the 4 weeks preceding the survey. If you look for work once in 12 months, you're counted or not counted.
23: Yeah, you know, it's really...
4: The number of discouraged workers, a subset of the marginally attached who believe that no jobs were available to them, was 486,000 in May, essentially unchanged. A lot of things were really unchanged. Now, the non-farm, the total non-farm payroll employment increased 172,000 in May, similar to the gain of 179,000 in April. In May, jobs gained occurred in leisure and hospitality, local government, and health care.
23: Yeah.
4: Oh, I'll also say mining. Mining was up 5,000, 10,000 since February. That's good.
23: No, it's very good.
4: That's good. Mining is oil production,
23: right?
4: So yeah, people know.
23: Yep,
4: that was good. Leisure, hospitality, 70,000 jobs in May, well above the monthly average.
23: Preparing for, of course, summer vacations.
4: Summertime, summer. Yep, exactly.
23: Summer travel.
4: Let me just see here. Over the month, food services and drinking places added 48,000 jobs.
23: I'm sorry, drinking place? I'm guessing alcohol, not water, right? the watering hole.
4: Well, then again, you can make a hell of a lot of profit if you're selling, okay, we're a drinking establishment, we're selling bottled water, $10 a bottle.
23: Well, no.
4: There's a hell of a profit margin
23: there. And like the microbreweries, we bottle our own water. How about that? I would try that, right?
4: Well,
23: it's just filtered tap water.
4: Well, wait a minute. I told you when I was in Tarpon Springs, Florida.
23: Yeah.
4: And I was at the brewery we always stop by that has the chocolate coconut beer.
23: Mm-hmm.
4: Two Frogs and everybody raves about their water. It's like people get excited. Oh, you want a water? You know, our water's like triple filtered. It's cold. I mean, it was a great glass of water, and yeah, they're promoting their water. And I'm like, this is awesome.
5: There's a place in Colorado that we went to when my parents would RV, and it's Stonewall. It's a tiny little place on Highway 12. And we would go there, but they had the best tasting, and it was always cold. You know, you're up in the mountains. I think it's around 8,000 feet, somewhere around there. And yeah, the best tasting water. I was like, man, I want to bottle some of this and take it home. I actually would fill up a couple of the big tumblers for my drive home from their water. Yeah.
4: So leisure and hospitality, 70,000 jobs, food services, drinking places added 48,000. I'm assuming that's part of the 70. In May, employment in local government rose 55,000. Largely reflecting a gain in local government, excluding education. That does not include education.
5: Yeah.
4: Healthcare added 35,000 jobs in May, in line with the average monthly gain of 38,000 over the prior 12 months. Ambulatory healthcare services added 26,000 jobs, including a gain of 11,000 in home health care services.
5: Now, the Wall Street Journal phrased it this way: heading into the summer months, which we mentioned, and the coming World Cup soccer tournament, a number of sectors posted outsized job gains. Leisure and hospitality added 70,000 new jobs. I'd like to see how much of that was in anticipation for the World Cup.
4: That's interesting,
5: soccer,
4: yeah,
5: tournament, because that's not as, you know, those, it's not going to be small numbers of people attending. That's, you know, you better be prepared, or if, you know, if you're not, you better shut your doors. So I would love to see the breakdown of that.
4: Well, you know, what was happening, you know how I always go to Buffalo Brothers here? There's three locations in Tarrant County.
5: Mm-hmm.
4: And they serve, they're a Buffalo food restaurant. But I saw that John Bunnell from, you know, he's just famous in Fort Worth for all the meat restaurants that he
5: has. Oh, yeah, yeah, yeah, yeah. I know John.
4: John's a good guy. Fan of the show.
5: Yeah.
4: When I first met him, he comes up and I was, Gary McNamara. I'm like, you know me? He goes, I'm a chef. I'm up at 3 a.m.
5: He is so good at his job.
4: And he did, you know, and he just so you know, he had cancer.
5: Oh. But I didn't know that.
4: He's got the all clear, though.
5: Yeah.
4: We didn't even, never talked
5: well,
4: about
5: we'll
4: it.
5: We'll keep
4: the
5: you
4: air.
5: In our prayers
4: but,
5: for continued.
4: But he was talking about the fact that the scammers are on the scammers, and it was the Fort Worth Star-Telegram had the fact that if you wanted to watch a game at Buffalo Brothers, it was a $12 ticket. They call it the Eventbrite scams that are out there.
5: Interesting.
4: Where these places are, and they actually had that he was charging.
5: Well, yeah,
4: to go in and watch the World Cup, and he got on social media and went, whoa, Fort Worth Star, and then Fort Worth Star Telegram came out and said, that's part of all the scams that are going on, that these places are out there online that are saying, if you want to watch,
5: okay, to justify their own, you know, scam, they're saying that everybody's doing the scam or something, that everybody's charging the $12 admission.
4: Well, not everybody. Just no. The Fort Worth Star Telegram was caught up in the scam that they found online. That, you know, Buffalo Brothers was and other restaurants might have been charging.
5: One phone call would have cleared that up.
4: Exactly. He wasn't happy with that at all.
5: The device in your hand is also a phone.
4: Yeah, and so that's part of the scams that's going on for the World Cup.
5: Mm-hmm.
4: Is that all these? You know, it's like get a ticket online to go to this restaurant. And it was like for 12 bucks, and you get this and this and this, whatever. And it was a complete lie.
5: Yeah.
4: And the Fort Worth Star Telegram.
5: Well, I mean, it's one thing to run specials on, like, food. They might have, you know, hey, come in and, you know, if you order, like, a two-person meal, you get a free appetizer or something like that. That's one thing. But it's, you know, that's lazy work.
4: You know,
5: for them to
4: everywhere,
5: not make the phone call and confirm it.
4: Everywhere I see, whether it's I'm in New York or here, the number of restaurants closing is unbelievable.
5: I went by one the other day. Is it yesterday or day before? We did so much traveling over the weekend, but it was a lot of it was locally or in this region. And I couldn't, and I thought to myself, how did that restaurant not make it? Because they weren't open. And it was either midday Saturday or midday Sunday. And it was, I mean, there was no cars in the parking lot. It was closed. It was done. And we know that, you know, some of the chains have closed some stores, you know, Red Lobster over the last, what, year or two, whatever it is. But this was another restaurant. I got to go back, and my memory's failing me right now which one it was. It wasn't a big chain restaurant, but it was one that is always, I thought, was always full.
4: Beef prices.
5: You know, that's the one thing that, yeah.
4: Hitting barbecue places in Texas
5: yeah,
4: now.
5: Yeah.
4: Yep.
5: Yeah.
4: But very quickly, just going through the jobs here. So social assistance employment continued to trend up 12,000, mostly individual family services up 10,000. Employment in mining and oil and gas extraction increased by 5,000 in May. That's a good sign. And 10,000 since February. Financial activities, now the bad news. Financial activities, employment declined by 22,000 in May and is down 107,000 since the peak in May of 2025. Over the month, job losses occurred in insurance carriers and related activities and commercial banking. Employment in transportation and warehouse was essentially unchanged, but it's down 92,000 since reaching a peak in February of 25. Over the month, transit and ground passenger transportation, plus 9,000, warehousing and storage, plus 6,000 added jobs. Air transportation lost 9,000 jobs, largely reflecting a business closure, as we know.
5: Well, and you and I were talking in the pre-show meeting about, you know, the healthcare sector, but it also includes the social assistance sector, which would, yes, of course, be a huge chunk of that is government money driven.
4: Yes, and that's but employment showed little change over the month in construction, manufacturing, wholesale trade, retail trade, information, professional and business services. Now, that's the second month. At least manufacturing isn't cratering. It did.
5: It may have plateaued because there weren't big changes in the overall in the tariff situation.
4: But since really April of last year, if you go April or May of last year, manufacturing's down 80,000. Now, the last 2 months, it's been to the point where they're like, they're not even, which means it's less than 1,000 here or there, because normally they list it as 1,000 or more.
5: Right.
4: So at least it's hit a plateau and not losing, but still that not good. But, yeah, that's the one thing, as you just mentioned. Hospitality, business, the World Cup, summer's coming, you know, whatever, and then so much of government money into healthcare.
5: Well,
4: that's what's really been driving the job growth. Now, the only other thing is, and I don't have the specific numbers on it, the last 2 months increased, they upped the numbers. So that was good. Now, I don't know what they were in, though, but I haven't seen any type of increase at all in manufacturing.
5: With healthcare, what's going on right now, there's a big push for the teledoc kind of approach. There's a lot of, and so a lot of the healthcare jobs have come about with entry-level type jobs. I don't have the numbers in front of me, but basically it is people doing the reach out, those companies that offer that through as being encouraged by insurance companies, basically, that if you can get it done on a phone call with your doctor, you know, this is available to you. And I know our company insurance offers that, and I get a mailer once a week. Hey, don't forget you have this, you know, because they want the office visit to be short and sweet. And in fact, I have a teleconference with my doctor coming up Wednesday. And so this is, you know, this is a lot of that. And then you look at the social assistance sector, and that is for the elderly, the disabled. And there's a lot of money that goes into that, but that's being done, facilitated through those private sector companies, again, with the backing of a lot of government money in many cases.
4: So some good, some bad.
5: Yeah, not horrible.
4: No.
5: You know, no. So the miss on it, by the way, the market had it at 80,000, and it was way over that. So that's a positive, I guess.
4: We are Red Eye Radio.
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15: We are Red Eye Radio. He's Eric Cronin. I'm Gary McNamara. You know, you brought it up. It's really interesting, though, when you look at the job numbers and they say, what, 44,000 for drinking establishments, which are bartenders and servers.
16: That's a lot.
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0: the way she rolled. And then Jesse Itzler did Go New York Go.
1: Oh, that was, that has
0: staying
1: power.
0: Which I think
1: power.
0: We're here tonight. Can you just see the president up there? For those of you on radio,
1: I love your version.
0: Oh, you're going to film that in the control room, are you?
1: Good job, Tom.
2: There you
0: can go. You just see him? And what will be the response of 20,000 plus people to the president?
1: Look out.
2: As long as the Knicks win.
0: Oh, there we go. That's what matters. Sweeney with the brilliance. We say good morning from New York.

0: From ABC News. I'm Brian Clark. An Israeli source tells ABC News that Israel's halting attacks on Iran for now. That's after Iran's military said that its response to Israeli attacks was over. The two sides traded fire over the weekend in one of the biggest threats so far to the U.S. ceasefire. ABC's chief Washington correspondent Jonathan Carl has more.
1: The president has been up very early this morning posting on social media, pleading with both of them to stop the attacks. He is trying to salvage what is left of his ceasefire, clearly worried not just about the Iranian actions, but that his ally, Benjamin Netanyahu, the Israeli prime minister, will blow up what is left of those peace talks.
0: Tonight, President Trump is set to become the first sitting president to attend an NBA Finals game. His visit to Madison Square Garden for Game 3 between the Knicks and San Antonio Spurs will have major implications for Knicks fans, as Police Commissioner Jessica Tisch explained.
2: Because of that visit, and in coordination with the United States Secret Service, there will unfortunately be no watch party outside of Madison Square Garden for Game 3 of the Finals.
0: Five people were hurt just below Madison Square Garden on Sunday when a person who authorities say was emotionally disturbed allegedly stabbed five people at Penn Station. The struggle to keep the New World screwworm out of the U.S. has shifted into the battle to keep it contained to one county in Texas. ABC's Jim Ryan says there are two cases in Zavala County.
3: But across the state, officials are worried.
4: Cattle is bought, cattle is sold, so they're moving them throughout ranches, throughout Texas.
3: Juan Carlos Guerra has declared a local disaster in his county, 200 miles away from the affected ranches. And the Texas Animal Health Commission has warned cattle raisers about hefty fines for not reporting suspected cases of New World screwworm.
0: Jury selection begins today in the trial of the man accused of starting the devastating Palisades fire last year in California. 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
0: The lengthy vote counting process continues in the California primaries, and ABC's Hannah Batas says there's been a change in one important race.
18: Overnight, progressive candidate Nithya Raman overtaking former reality TV star Spencer Pratt in the battle for second place in the Los Angeles mayor's race. Whoever takes second place advances to a runoff against incumbent Karen Bass. President Trump responding, slamming the state's slow ballot count, claiming without evidence that the election is rigged.
0: For the first time, a pope has addressed the Spanish parliament, Pope Leo, making remarks earlier today as part of his week-long trip to Spain. He called for respect for migrants' right and international law. He said there was a moral renewal necessary in legislatures and in public life. Officials in Ohio now say all victims are in stable condition after a mass shooting Saturday in Toledo, says ABC's Chief Justice Correspondent Pierre Thomas.
13: A local Toledo festival turns into a nightmare with people literally running for their lives in a hail of gunfire. At least two gunmen firing away. When the shooting stops, 12 people caught in the crossfire, ranging in age from 14 to 61. Two initially listed in critical condition.
14: Everybody trying to find their kids.
19: It was quite a few people that needed help. And, you know, it's a crazy sight to see.
13: The shooters fleeing the scene. Police now in a desperate manhunt, asking for the public's help.
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9: We've talked a lot about measles over the past year, but mumps has largely flown under the radar, even though it's been making a bit of a comeback as well. That's because fewer people are getting the MMR vaccine, which stands for measles, mumps, and rubella. The vaccine's been around for decades. It is effective. It is safe. What makes mumps outbreaks difficult to contain is that symptoms usually don't appear for 2 to 3 weeks after someone's been exposed. And that can make it hard to pin down where that exposure took place. And someone who is infected can transmit the virus to someone else before they are symptomatic. If you get sick, which could manifest like a run-of-the-mill respiratory virus or the telltale swelling of your cheeks and jaw, all you can really do at that point is to treat the symptoms and also isolate yourself so you don't infect anyone else. I'm Dr. Sanjay Gupta, helping you live a better life.
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0: who participated in this.
1: With the first World Cup matches in the U.S. just days away, hundreds of concession workers at Los Angeles' SoFi Stadium have authorized a possible strike against the stadium's food service operator, as negotiations appear to stall at this critical time. ABC's Christian Cordero.
2: They voted overwhelmingly to authorize the strike. It doesn't necessarily mean that they will strike, but they're effectively putting those on the other side of the table on notice that they can walk off the job anytime between now and Friday, presumably, because that's when the deadline is for the first World Cup match here in the U.S.
1: Dave Chappelle returns to Yellow Springs, Ohio this summer for his sixth annual summer camp, started during the pandemic to help out the local community. You're listening to ABC News.
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1: Democrat Nithya Raman has overtaken reality star, former reality star Spencer Pratt in the Los Angeles mayoral primary. California is still counting the ballots from last week's primary elections. ABC's Jay O'Brien.
6: If everything holds on this trajectory, she would face Karen Bass come November and not Spencer Pratt in the general election, but the two are still too close to call. There's about 17% of the vote still outstanding, and Raman and Pratt are only about 3,000 votes apart.
1: Less than a week after the first New World screwworm detection in the U.S. in decades, three other cases have been discovered. ABC's Jim Ryan reports from Dallas-Fort Worth.
7: The first two cases involved calves in Zavala County near the Texas-Mexico border. Now a third calf has been found to have the potentially deadly screwworm larvae on its body in LaSalle County, southeast of Zavala. And if to emphasize that the New World screwworm isn't just an agricultural issue, a dog in Andrews County, 400 miles north of LaSalle County, has been diagnosed.
1: A court hearing today for the U.S. Army Special Forces soldier charged with using classified information to place bets on the capture of Venezuelan President Nicolas Maduro. Gannon Ken Van Dyke reportedly made $400,000 in bets placed on prediction markets. His attorney, Mark Garagos, argue the allegations do not constitute commodities fraud. Van Dyke's trial is scheduled for this December. I'm Stephanie Officer, ABC News.
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